its daily familiarity with worship, and it may breed contempt in our hearts, and it may breed a carelessness in our lives, treating holy things as if they were everyday things. My friend, this is the danger of church members. This is the danger of this poor preacher this morning. I constantly remind myself when I come into this pulpit, I have never walked in here without reminding myself, this is where Dr. Torres stood. This is where Dr. McNeil stood. This is where Dr. Philpott stood. This is where Dr. Talbot stood. And I dare not stand here without being faithful to the trust that's given to me and remind myself this is a holy spot. And you dare not sit there and treat as flippant and frivolous the things of God unless you want to take his name in vain. To sit here slovenly, idly, unattentive, and dozing is to take God's name in vain. We need to teach our children today that there's something shocking about levity and vanity and irreverence in God's presence. Oh, to sing praises here in a meaningless fashion, to make bold promises here that we do not intend to keep, to go out and contradict them by our lives. Prayer without practice is blasphemy. Praise without worship is taking God's name in vain. We might well ask ourselves, why am I here today? Have you come here for a low motive? Have you come here for show, for pretense, for performance? Or have you come here to worship God? Our Lord says, in that day there are going to be those that will say to me, Lord, Lord, in thy name we've cast out demons. In thy name we've done many wonderful things. And I'll say to you, I don't know you. Trifle with God here is serious. God says, I'll not hold you guiltless if you take my name in vain. And when we do, even here and now, our spiritual life ebbs out. We are bleeding spiritually. We become numb and lifeless, and our conscience becomes seared with a hot iron, and we come into God's presence. And we walk out of God's presence, and we're never affected, and our lives are never transformed. That, my friend, is worse than swearing on the street and to take the name of Jesus and not be saved. That is to take his name in vain, to sing about him and talk about him here. And God says, thou shalt call his name Jesus, for he'll save his people from their sins, and he hasn't saved you. That's blasphemy. You say, preacher, that's a strong message. Yes, it is. Somebody needs to declare it today, because a great many people are blaspheming God's name. A great many are taking his name in vain. My friend, this morning, do you dare stand and look in the face of heaven and say today, oh God, I have never blasphemed your name. I have never taken your name in vain. If you can do that, then you can get into heaven on this commandment at least. But my brother, my sister this morning, I don't believe you can if you're honest. You look down in your heart today. You have to say, I've taken his name in vain. What are you going to do? Going to be saved by keeping the Ten Commandments? My brother this morning, like that poor publican who stood off at a distance and beat upon his breast and said, God be merciful to me, a sinner. And you know, he didn't really say it quite that way. He said, oh God, for me a publican, if there was only a mercy seat. You see, he'd been shut out from the one in the temple. He turned his back on God and he couldn't get in. But this morning, oh, I'm glad to tell you, he's already made a mercy seat for every sinner, for you and for me and for everyone. And what we want and what we need today is mercy and

0: God is prepared to extend mercy if we're honest with him.
1: If we're willing to come and say, Lord, I've fallen short of thy glory. I cast myself upon thy mercy. And he says, come now, let us reason together, saith the Lord. Though your sins be as scarlet, they shall be white as snow. Though they be red like crimson, they shall be as wool. Because the blood of Jesus Christ, God's Son, cleanses from all sin, even the sin of taking his name in vain.
2: 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We'd love to send you some free resources to help you begin that relationship with him. And if you're already riding along with us on the Bible bus, let me encourage you, don't make Sunday your only stop. Our daily journey through the Bible is really the heart of this ministry. It's a steady 5-year trip through the whole Word of God with Dr. McGee as our faithful guide. One chapter at a time, one day at a time. And if this message reminded you how practical and relevant God's Word really is, then join us during the week as we continue this journey together. 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

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I'm Steve Schwetz, and until we meet again, I leave you with this prayer from Psalm 19:14. 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Amen.

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3: Happy Sunday. Expecting drier and sunnier weather to end the weekend. Some clouds and a little patchy fog are possible during the morning, but expect more sunshine for the afternoon with warm and muggy highs. Upper 80s for the Piedmont Triad today. Upper 80s for the foothills as well. And low 80s for the North Carolina and Virginia mountains. I can't totally rule out a stray pop-up shower this afternoon or evening, but expecting that activity to be very isolated. Most, if not all of us, will be dry today, and really the next week or so, trending drier. On Monday, a cold front will pass through and bring in some lower humidity for Tuesday, Wednesday, and Thursday. That's our next weather change we want you to be aware of. Hope you have a great rest of your weekend. For WXII 12 News, I'm meteorologist Dylan Hudler.
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1: Hello friends, Wade Hayes here. I want to let you know that I'll be coming to Mount Airy, North Carolina at the Blackman Amphitheater Friday, October 9th to kick off the 60th Annual Autumn Leaves Festival. 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

0: Happy Sunday. Expecting drier and sunnier weather to end the weekend. Some clouds and a little patchy fog are possible during the morning, but expect more sunshine for the afternoon with warm and muggy highs. Upper 80s for the Piedmont Triad today. Upper 80s for the foothills as well. And low 80s for the North Carolina and Virginia mountains. I can't totally rule out a stray pop-up shower this afternoon or evening, but expecting that activity to be very isolated. Most, if not all of us, will be dry today, and really the next week or so, trending drier. On Monday, a cold front will pass through and bring in some lower humidity for Tuesday, Wednesday, and Thursday. That's our next weather change we want you to be aware of. Hope you have a great rest of your weekend. For WXII 12 News, I'm meteorologist Dylan Hudler.
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2: This is WXI 12 meteorologist Michelle Kennedy with your first warning forecast. What a sensational weekend it has been. Now your Monday will be hot again. We start off, though, with mild morning conditions in the mountains with mid-60s. High country temperatures expected near 82 degrees, so still a warm afternoon, but drier air is going to be felt there first. You're going to feel less humid by the afternoon, more sunshine for you, and then just a slight chance of a stray storm in the Piedmont Triad by the evening. Your high temperatures, though, soaring to near 88 degrees in Mount Airy. Head east into Winston-Salem, Greensboro, Kernersville, out through Lexington and Ashburn. We're going to be closer to near 90 degrees. It's going to be a hot day. Your heat index, of course, in the lower 90s, but then that humidity drops for Tuesday afternoon, and you'll notice it in the Triad as temperatures warm from those low 60s all the way to the low 80s, and that's about it. So a milder day, temperatures should be a bit more comfortable along with that humidity in the 50s for dew points. It feels great through end of the week until we hit Friday as temperatures soar into the upper 80s to near 90 with isolated storm chances returning on Saturday. Better rain chances for Sunday for everyone across the region. We'll keep you posted.
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2: This is WXI 12 meteorologist Michelle Kennedy with your first warning forecast. What a sensational weekend it has been. Now your Monday will be hot again. We start off, though, with mild morning conditions in the mountains with mid-60s. High country temperatures expected near 82 degrees, so still a warm afternoon, but drier air is going to be felt there first. You're going to feel less humid by the afternoon, more sunshine for you, and then just a slight chance of a stray storm in the Piedmont Triad by the evening. Your high temperatures, though, soaring to near 88 degrees in Mount Airy. Head east into Winston-Salem, Greensboro, Kernersville, out through Lexington and Ashburn. We're going to be closer to near 90 degrees. It's going to be a hot day. Your heat index, of course, in the lower 90s, but then that humidity drops for Tuesday afternoon, and you'll notice it in the Triad as temperatures warm from those low 60s all the way to the low 80s, and that's about it. So a milder day, temperatures should be a bit more comfortable along with that humidity in the 50s for dew points. It feels great through end of the week until we hit Friday as temperatures soar into the upper 80s to near 90 with isolated storm chances returning on Saturday. Better rain chances for Sunday for everyone across the region. We'll keep you posted.
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2: This is WXI 12 meteorologist Michelle Kennedy with your first warning forecast. What a sensational weekend it has been. Now your Monday will be hot again. We start off, though, with mild morning conditions in the mountains with mid-60s. High country temperatures expected near 82 degrees, so still a warm afternoon, but drier air is going to be felt there first. You're going to feel less humid by the afternoon, more sunshine for you, and then just a slight chance of a stray storm in the Piedmont Triad by the evening. Your high temperatures, though, soaring to near 88 degrees in Mount Airy. Head east into Winston-Salem, Greensboro, Kernersville, out through Lexington and Ashburn. We're going to be closer to near 90 degrees. It's going to be a hot day. Your heat index, of course, in the lower 90s, but then that humidity drops for Tuesday afternoon, and you'll notice it in the Triad as temperatures warm from those low 60s all the way to the low 80s, and that's about it. So a milder day, temperatures should be a bit more comfortable along with that humidity in the 50s for dew points. It feels great through end of the week until we hit Friday as temperatures soar into the upper 80s to near 90 with isolated storm chances returning on Saturday. Better rain chances for Sunday for everyone across the region. We'll keep you posted.

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0: This is WXI 12 meteorologist Michelle Kennedy with your first warning forecast. What a sensational weekend it has been. Now your Monday will be hot again. We start off, though, with mild morning conditions in the mountains with mid-60s. High country temperatures expected near 82 degrees, so still a warm afternoon, but drier air is going to be felt there first. You're going to feel less humid by the afternoon, more sunshine for you, and then just a slight chance of a stray storm in the Piedmont Triad by the evening. Your high temperatures, though, soaring to near 88 degrees in Mount Airy. Head east into Winston-Salem, Greensboro, Kernersville, out through Lexington and Ashburn. We're going to be closer to near 90 degrees. It's going to be a hot day. Your heat index, of course, in the lower 90s, but then that humidity drops for Tuesday afternoon, and you'll notice it in the Triad as temperatures warm from those low 60s all the way to the low 80s, and that's about it. So a milder day, temperatures should be a bit more comfortable along with that humidity in the 50s for dew points. It feels great through end of the week until we hit Friday as temperatures soar into the upper 80s to near 90 with isolated storm chances returning on Saturday. Better rain chances for Sunday for everyone across the region. We'll keep you posted.
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1: Hello friends, Wade Hayes here. I want to let you know that I'll be coming to Mount Airy, North Carolina at the Blackman Amphitheater Friday, October 9th to kick off the 60th annual Autumn Leaves Festival. Now this is a free show starting at 7 p.m. and I'll be performing some 90s country music with my good friends Runaway Train. 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
0: Wade Hayes with special guest Runaway Train, Friday, October 9th at 7 p.m. at the Blackman Amphitheater in Mount Airy. 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
2: This is WXI 12 meteorologist Michelle Kennedy with your first warning forecast. What a sensational weekend it has been. Now your Monday will be hot again. We start off, though, with mild morning conditions in the mountains with mid-60s. High country temperatures expected near 82 degrees, so still a warm afternoon, but drier air is going to be felt there first. You're going to feel less humid by the afternoon, more sunshine for you, and then just a slight chance of a stray storm in the Piedmont Triad by the evening. Your high temperatures, though, soaring to near 88 degrees in Mount Airy. Head east into Winston-Salem, Greensboro, Kernersville, out through Lexington and Ashburn. We're going to be closer to near 90 degrees. It's going to be a hot day. Your heat index, of course, in the lower 90s, but then that humidity drops for Tuesday afternoon, and you'll notice it in the Triad as temperatures warm from those low 60s all the way to the low 80s, and that's about it. So a milder day, temperatures should be a bit more comfortable along with that humidity in the 50s for dew points. It feels great through end of the week until we hit Friday as temperatures soar into the upper 80s to near 90 with isolated storm chances returning on Saturday. Better rain chances for Sunday for everyone across the region. We'll keep you posted.

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2: 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And as always, stay tuned to this station for more fire safety tips.

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0: This is WXI 12 meteorologist Michelle Kennedy with your first warning forecast. What a sensational weekend it has been. Now your Monday will be hot again. We start off, though, with mild morning conditions in the mountains with mid-60s. High country temperatures expected near 82 degrees, so still a warm afternoon, but drier air is going to be felt there first. You're going to feel less humid by the afternoon, more sunshine for you, and then just a slight chance of a stray storm in the Piedmont Triad by the evening. Your high temperatures, though, soaring to near 88 degrees in Mount Airy. Head east into Winston-Salem, Greensboro, Kernersville, out through Lexington and Ashburn. We're going to be closer to near 90 degrees. It's going to be a hot day. Your heat index, of course, in the lower 90s, but then that humidity drops for Tuesday afternoon, and you'll notice it in the Triad as temperatures warm from those low 60s all the way to the low 80s, and that's about it. So a milder day, temperatures should be a bit more comfortable along with that humidity in the 50s for dew points. It feels great through end of the week until we hit Friday as temperatures soar into the upper 80s to near 90 with isolated storm chances returning on Saturday. Better rain chances for Sunday for everyone across the region. We'll keep you posted.
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2: This is WXI 12 meteorologist Michelle Kennedy with your first warning forecast. What a sensational weekend it has been. Now your Monday will be hot again. We start off, though, with mild morning conditions in the mountains with mid-60s. High country temperatures expected near 82 degrees, so still a warm afternoon, but drier air is going to be felt there first. You're going to feel less humid by the afternoon, more sunshine for you, and then just a slight chance of a stray storm in the Piedmont Triad by the evening. Your high temperatures, though, soaring to near 88 degrees in Mount Airy. Head east into Winston-Salem, Greensboro, Kernersville, out through Lexington and Ashburn. We're going to be closer to near 90 degrees. It's going to be a hot day. Your heat index, of course, in the lower 90s, but then that humidity drops for Tuesday afternoon, and you'll notice it in the Triad as temperatures warm from those low 60s all the way to the low 80s, and that's about it. So a milder day, temperatures should be a bit more comfortable along with that humidity in the 50s for dew points. It feels great through end of the week until we hit Friday as temperatures soar into the upper 80s to near 90 with isolated storm chances returning on Saturday. Better rain chances for Sunday for everyone across the region. We'll keep you posted.

0: Hold on tight, folks. The Allegheny Agricultural Fair is rolling into Sparta. Thursday, September 17th through Sunday the 20th at the Allegheny Fairgrounds. Here's the deal of the year. Admission is just $15 per person, and that includes unlimited rides on all your favorites. 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Kids under four, they're free. Gates open at 5. It's 4 days packed with fair food, exciting and fun fair rides, livestock shows, exhibits, and big events you don't want to miss. The PBS of North Carolina's tent will be on location all week. And Kids Night is on Thursday when Twist the Balloon Man will have his big magic show. On Thursday night at 7:30 with balloons made prior to the show. The truck and tractor pull is Friday at 6 p.m. And Saturday, the grandstand comes alive with music. 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It's loads of family fun at the Allegheny County Agricultural Fair, September 17th through the 20th at the Allegheny Fairgrounds in Sparta, where the rides, the food, the shows, and the music never stop.
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0: 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Just north of Hanging Rock State Park off Highway 8 in the Lawsonville community. 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

0: This is WXI 12 meteorologist Michelle Kennedy with your first warning forecast. What a sensational weekend it has been. Now your Monday will be hot again. We start off, though, with mild morning conditions in the mountains with mid-60s. High country temperatures expected near 82 degrees, so still a warm afternoon, but drier air is going to be felt there first. You're going to feel less humid by the afternoon, more sunshine for you, and then just a slight chance of a stray storm in the Piedmont Triad by the evening. Your high temperatures, though, soaring to near 88 degrees in Mount Airy. Head east into Winston-Salem, Greensboro, Kernersville, out through Lexington and Ashburn. We're going to be closer to near 90 degrees. It's going to be a hot day. Your heat index, of course, in the lower 90s, but then that humidity drops for Tuesday afternoon, and you'll notice it in the Triad as temperatures warm from those low 60s all the way to the low 80s, and that's about it. So a milder day, temperatures should be a bit more comfortable along with that humidity. In the 50s for dew points. It feels great through end of the week until we hit Friday as temperatures soar into the upper 80s to near 90 with isolated storm chances returning on Saturday. Better rain chances for Sunday for everyone across the region. We'll keep you posted.
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2: This is WXI 12 meteorologist Michelle Kennedy with your first warning forecast. What a sensational weekend it has been. Now your Monday will be hot again. We start off, though, with mild morning conditions in the mountains with mid-60s. High country temperatures expected near 82 degrees, so still a warm afternoon, but drier air is going to be felt there first. You're going to feel less humid by the afternoon, more sunshine for you, and then just a slight chance of a stray storm in the Piedmont Triad by the evening. Your high temperatures, though, soaring to near 88 degrees in Mount Airy. Head east into Winston-Salem, Greensboro, Kernersville, out through Lexington and Ashburn. We're going to be closer to near 90 degrees. It's going to be a hot day. Your heat index, of course, in the lower 90s, but then that humidity drops for Tuesday afternoon, and you'll notice it in the Triad as temperatures warm from those low 60s all the way to the low 80s, and that's about it. So a milder day, temperatures should be a bit more comfortable along with that humidity in the 50s for dew points. It feels great through end of the week until we hit Friday as temperatures soar into the upper 80s to near 90 with isolated storm chances returning on Saturday. Better rain chances for Sunday for everyone across the region. We'll keep you posted.

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3: This is WXI 12 meteorologist Michelle Kennedy with your first warning forecast. What a sensational weekend it has been. Now your Monday will be hot again. We start off, though, with mild morning conditions in the mountains with mid-60s. High country temperatures expected near 82 degrees, so still a warm afternoon, but drier air is going to be felt there first. You're going to feel less humid by the afternoon, more sunshine for you, and then just a slight chance of a stray storm in the Piedmont Triad by the evening. Your high temperatures, though, soaring to near 88 degrees in Mount Airy. Head east into Winston-Salem, Greensboro, Kernersville, out through Lexington and Ashburn. We're going to be closer to near 90 degrees. It's going to be a hot day. Your heat index, of course, in the lower 90s, but then that humidity drops for Tuesday afternoon, and you'll notice it in the Triad as temperatures warm from those low 60s all the way to the low 80s, and that's about it. So

0: a milder day. Temperatures should be a bit more comfortable, along with that humidity in the 50s for dew points. It feels great through end of the week until we hit Friday, as temperatures soar into the upper 80s to near 90, with isolated storm chances returning on Saturday. Better rain chances for Sunday for everyone across the region. We'll keep you posted.
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2: This is WXI 12 meteorologist Michelle Kennedy with your first warning forecast. What a sensational weekend it has been. Now your Monday will be hot again. We start off, though, with mild morning conditions in the mountains with mid-60s. High country temperatures expected near 82 degrees, so still a warm afternoon, but drier air is going to be felt there first. You're going to feel less humid by the afternoon, more sunshine for you, and then just a slight chance of a stray storm in the Piedmont Triad by the evening. Your high temperatures, though, soaring to near 88 degrees in Mount Airy. Head east into Winston-Salem, Greensboro, Kernersville, out through Lexington and Ashburn. We're going to be closer to near 90 degrees. It's going to be a hot day. Your heat index, of course, in the lower 90s, but then that humidity drops for Tuesday afternoon, and you'll notice it in the Triad as temperatures warm from those low 60s all the way to the low 80s, and that's about it. So a milder day, temperatures should be a bit more comfortable along with that humidity. In the 50s for dew points. It feels great through end of the week until we hit Friday as temperatures soar into the upper 80s to near 90 with isolated storm chances returning on Saturday. Better rain chances for Sunday for everyone across the region. We'll keep you posted.

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It's the 7th annual Foothills Farm Festival. 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Just north of Hanging Rock State Park off Highway 8 in the Lawsonville community. 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
3: This is WXI 12 meteorologist Michelle Kennedy with your first warning forecast. What a sensational weekend it has been. Now your Monday will be hot again. We start off, though, with mild morning conditions in the mountains with mid-60s. High country temperatures expected near 82 degrees, so still a warm afternoon, but drier air is going to be felt there first. You're going to feel less humid by the afternoon, more sunshine for you, and then just a slight chance of a stray storm in the Piedmont Triad by the evening. Your high temperatures, though, soaring to near 88 degrees in Mount Airy. Head east into Winston-Salem, Greensboro, Kernersville, out through Lexington and Ashburn. We're going to be closer to near 90 degrees. It's going to be a hot day. Your heat index, of course, in the lower 90s, but then that humidity drops for Tuesday afternoon, and you'll notice it in the Triad as temperatures warm from those low 60s all the way to the low 80s, and that's about it. So a milder day, temperatures should be a bit more comfortable along with that humidity in the 50s for dew points. It feels great through end of the week until we hit Friday as temperatures soar into the upper 80s to near 90 with isolated storm chances returning on Saturday. Better rain chances for Sunday for everyone across the region. We'll keep you posted.
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2: This is WXI 12 meteorologist Michelle Kennedy with your first warning forecast. What a sensational weekend it has been. Now your Monday will be hot again. We start off, though, with mild morning conditions in the mountains with mid-60s. High country temperatures expected near 82 degrees, so still a warm afternoon, but drier air is going to be felt there first. You're going to feel less humid by the afternoon, more sunshine for you, and then just a slight chance of a stray storm in the Piedmont Triad by the evening. Your high temperatures, though, soaring to near 88 degrees in Mount Airy. Head east into Winston-Salem, Greensboro, Kernersville, out through Lexington and Ashburn. We're going to be closer to near 90 degrees. It's going to be a hot day. Your heat index, of course, in the lower 90s, but then that humidity drops for Tuesday afternoon, and you'll notice it in the Triad as temperatures warm from those low 60s all the way to the low 80s, and that's about it. So a milder day, temperatures should be a bit more comfortable along with that humidity in the 50s for dew points. It feels great through end of the week until we hit Friday as temperatures soar into the upper 80s to near 90 with isolated storm chances returning on Saturday. Better rain chances for Sunday for everyone across the region. We'll keep you posted.

0: 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Just north of Hanging Rock State Park off Highway 8 in the Lawsonville community. 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

0: This is WXI 12 meteorologist Michelle Kennedy with your first warning forecast. What a sensational weekend it has been. Now your Monday will be hot again. We start off, though, with mild morning conditions in the mountains with mid-60s. High country temperatures expected near 82 degrees, so still a warm afternoon, but drier air is going to be felt there first. You're going to feel less humid by the afternoon, more sunshine for you, and then just a slight chance of a stray storm in the Piedmont Triad by the evening. Your high temperatures, though, soaring to near 88 degrees in Mount Airy. Head east into Winston-Salem, Greensboro, Kernersville, out through Lexington and Ashburn. We're going to be closer to near 90 degrees. It's going to be a hot day. Your heat index, of course, in the lower 90s, but then that humidity drops for Tuesday afternoon, and you'll notice it in the Triad as temperatures warm from those low 60s all the way to the low 80s, and that's about it. So a milder day, temperatures should be a bit more comfortable along with that humidity. In the 50s for dew points. It feels great through end of the week until we hit Friday as temperatures soar into the upper 80s to near 90 with isolated storm chances returning on Saturday. Better rain chances for Sunday for everyone across the region. We'll keep you posted.
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2: This is WXI 12 meteorologist Michelle Kennedy with your first warning forecast. What a sensational weekend it has been. Now your Monday will be hot again. We start off, though, with mild morning conditions in the mountains with mid-60s. High country temperatures expected near 82 degrees, so still a warm afternoon, but drier air is going to be felt there first. You're going to feel less humid by the afternoon, more sunshine for you, and then just a slight chance of a stray storm in the Piedmont Triad by the evening. Your high temperatures, though, soaring to near 88 degrees in Mount Airy. Head east into Winston-Salem, Greensboro, Kernersville, out through Lexington and Ashburn. We're going to be closer to near 90 degrees. It's going to be a hot day. Your heat index, of course, in the lower 90s, but then that humidity drops for Tuesday afternoon, and you'll notice it in the Triad as temperatures warm from those low 60s all the way to the low 80s, and that's about it. So a milder day, temperatures should be a bit more comfortable along with that humidity. In the 50s for dew points. It feels great through end of the week until we hit Friday as temperatures soar into the upper 80s to near 90 with isolated storm chances returning on Saturday. Better rain chances for Sunday for everyone across the region. We'll keep you posted.

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4: This is WXI 12 meteorologist Michelle Kennedy with your first warning forecast. What a sensational weekend it has been. Now your Monday will be hot again. We start off, though, with mild morning conditions in the mountains with mid-60s. High country temperatures expected near 82 degrees, so still a warm afternoon, but drier air is going to be felt there first. You're going to feel less humid by the afternoon, more sunshine for you, and then just a slight chance of a stray storm in the Piedmont Triad by the evening. Your high temperatures, though, soaring to near 88 degrees in Mount Airy. Head east into Winston-Salem, Greensboro, Kernersville, out through Lexington and Ashburn. We're going to be closer to near 90 degrees. It's going to be a hot day. Your heat index, of course, in the lower 90s, but then that humidity drops for Tuesday afternoon, and you'll notice it in the Triad as temperatures warm from those low 60s all the way to the low 80s, and that's about it. So a milder day, temperatures should be a bit more comfortable along with that humidity in the 50s for dew points. It feels great through end of the week until we hit Friday as temperatures soar into the upper 80s to near 90 with isolated storm chances returning on Saturday. Better rain chances for Sunday for everyone across the region. We'll

0: WBRF Galax, Mount Airy, Winston-Salem, Greensboro. 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
0: It's a wake-up call. It's a sad day when a massive survey came out and showed out of the 12 areas Christians graded themselves in their spiritual maturity, the two weakest scores were giving, that's right, giving of your financial blessing to the Lord's work and giving the gospel, evangelism. Why is this? 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
2: 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The PBS of North Carolina's tent will be on location all week. And Kids Night is on Thursday when Twist the Balloon Man will have his big magic show. On Thursday night at 7:30 with balloons made prior to the show. The truck and tractor pull is Friday at 6 p.m. And Saturday, the grandstand comes alive with music. 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Then at 8 p.m. it's the one and only Presley Barker. 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

This is WXI 12 meteorologist Michelle Kennedy with your first warning forecast. What a sensational weekend it has been. Now your Monday will be hot again. We start off, though, with mild morning conditions in the mountains with mid-60s. High country temperatures expected near 82 degrees, so still a warm afternoon, but drier air is going to be felt there first. You're going to feel less humid by the afternoon, more sunshine for you, and then just a slight chance of a stray storm in the Piedmont Triad by the evening. Your high temperatures, though, soaring to near 88 degrees in Mount Airy. Head east into Winston-Salem, Greensboro, Kernersville, out through Lexington and Ashburn. We're going to be closer to near 90 degrees. It's going to be a hot day. Your heat index, of course, in the lower 90s, but then that humidity drops for Tuesday afternoon, and you'll notice it in the Triad as temperatures warm from those low 60s all the way to the low 80s, and that's about it. So a milder day, temperatures should be a bit more comfortable along with that humidity in the 50s for dew points. It feels great through end of the week until we hit Friday as temperatures soar into the upper 80s.

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0: outside 30 down the sideline. They will never catch him. 10-5, Peter, touchdown, Wake Forest.
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3: 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And Kids Night is on Thursday when Twist the Balloon Man will have his big magic show. On Thursday night at 7:30 with balloons made prior to the show. The truck and tractor pull is Friday at 6 p.m. And Saturday, the grandstand comes alive with music. 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Then at 8 p.m. it's the one and only Presley Barker. 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

Alan Jackson, Brooks and Dunn, George Strait, their home in Southern Virginia and the Piedmont Triad. 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

0: This is WXI 12 meteorologist Michelle Kennedy with your first warning forecast. What a sensational weekend it has been. Now your Monday will be hot again. We start off, though, with mild morning conditions in the mountains with mid-60s. High country temperatures expected near 82 degrees, so still a warm afternoon, but drier air is going to be felt there first. You're going to feel less humid by the afternoon, more sunshine for you, and then just a slight chance of a stray storm in the Piedmont Triad by the evening. Your high temperatures, though, soaring to near 88 degrees in Mount Airy. Head east into Winston-Salem, Greensboro, Kernersville, out through Lexington and Ashburn. We're going to be closer to near 90 degrees
1: in the Triad. Less humid Tuesday with mainly sunny skies and highs in the lower 80s. It does get hot again for Wednesday and for Thursday, but less humid air will stay with us at least, I think, through Thursday before it gets steamy again this weekend. Plan for lower 70s Tuesday in the mountains. Closer to 80 on Wednesday and Thursday. From the WXII 12 First Warning Weather Center, I'm meteorologist Brian Slocum.

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0: Hold on tight, folks. The Allegheny Agricultural Fair is rolling into Sparta. Thursday, September 17th through Sunday the 20th at the Allegheny Fairgrounds. 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It's 4 days packed with fair food, exciting and fun fair rides, livestock shows, exhibits, and big events you don't want to miss. The PBS of North Carolina's tent will be on location all week. And Kids Night is on Thursday when Twist the Balloon Man will have his big magic show. On Thursday night at 7:30 with balloons made prior to the show. The truck and tractor pull is Friday at 6 p.m. And Saturday, the grandstand comes alive with music. 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Then at 8 p.m. it's the one and only Presley Barker. 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

0: From the WXII 12 First Warning Weather Center, I'm meteorologist Brian Slocum. Here's your Monday forecast. Sunshine will dominate today. We'll likely see a few extra clouds this afternoon. Dew points are high still. Mid to upper 80s for highs in the Triad and foothills and upper 70s for the mountains today. As our wind turns northerly and a front sweeps through, a few extra clouds could produce a stray shower or storm. It looks pretty dry coming through, and I don't think a lot of folks get wet today. But it will start to usher in some less humid air that's going to be with us for several days. You'll feel it overnight Monday with temperatures in the mid to upper 50s west, lower 60s in the Triad. Less humid Tuesday with mainly sunny skies and highs in the lower 80s. It does get hot again for Wednesday and for Thursday. But less humid air will stay with us at least, I think, through Thursday before it gets steamy again this weekend. Plan for lower 70s Tuesday in the mountains, closer to 80 on Wednesday and Thursday. From the WXII 12 First Warning Weather Center, I'm meteorologist Brian Slocum.
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Another great set of country classics here on a Monday morning, getting you on through the 14th day of September. Hope it's going great for you. Thanks so much for waking up to us, getting your day started. Classic Country 98.1 of the Good Morning, Good Morning, Good Morning Show. Some Eddie Rabbit, Step by Step, going to take us to 8 o'clock classics.

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Country Classics here. The good morning, good morning, good morning show. Another great hour kicking off. And Buck Owens, Dwight Yoakam taking us there. Trust your weekend was fabulous. Man, they go by fast, don't they? A lot of great events and festivals over the weekend. We got a whole lot more coming up. Some great events on the way. So make sure you get out and take advantage of them. Truckers, today's your day for the big deadline. Get that in today. Trucker Sprayed Against Cancer is this Saturday. Relay for Life of the Twin Counties, American Cancer Society, September 19th. And it's the 20th annual at the Grover King VFW Post, 1115 Hillsville. Lineup starts at 10. Lunch. Parade leaves at 2.

And new stuff this year returns to the VFW lot at 3 until 8. Truck show with two food trucks, including Hillsville Pentecostal Holiness Church, Little Bees at 3:30. Concert starts with Harmony Ridge. And then 5:30, Hillwood Crow will take the stage. 6 o'clock, they'll have a short intermission, and they'll recognize the heroes of the night, which are the survivors of the event. And there'll be a kids area, chalk painting, some other fun activities. Bring your lawn chairs or blankets. Parade entries will be open through today until Monday, September 14th. Entries can be road tractors, bobtail, unless you have a wrapped trailer, dump trucks, wrecker services, box trucks, emergency vehicles. Call with your banner info, because they'll not be able to make individual banners after the 14th. Today's the deadline. Get a hold of Cindy. Today's a big day, and we need a lot of truckers in there. I need to get over 109. Make it the biggest and best one yet. 20th annual. And the going to be a great weekend. So Cindy's number, give her a call for the truck banners, 276-237-1414, 276-237-1414. Again, today is the deadline to get that information in. But anyway, great weekend. Some good racing yesterday for Kyle Larson fans anyway, huh? Hey, how about some Waylon for you this morning? It's called The Wild Ones. We get another great hour going for you. Some good old country classics. I'm Cousin Andy with you till 10 o'clock. On a Monday, we're going to get through it together. 14th day.

Good morning, good morning, good morning. I got to send a shout out to Chris and little mom and all the guys and gals working hard at the Roanoke shop this morning on a Monday. Yeah, you guys hang in there. I understand, buddy. I understand. You guys always make a great, great Monday and working hard. And maybe get out a little early Friday. Who knows if you guys get the job done today. But just keep those good old country classics turned up loud, and I promise you, you'll definitely get on through this Monday morning. Thank you so much for waking up, starting your day with us here at Classic Country 98.1. Once again, somebody asked me for that number for the Truckers Parade to get the banners in. It's Cindy Dixon. She's over all that. It's 276-237-1414. Just go ahead and put your number in there and call Cindy. Today is the deadline. You want to have that banner made for that truck at 276-237-1414. And spectators, you guys come out and see the parade. It's the 20th, and in the interview last week, Cindy says she's getting ready to retire from the event. She's done it 20 years. I think she's ready to pass the torch on somebody else, and she's done a wonderful job. We've been with her through a whole lot of this great event, and we wish her luck in her next adventures. Cindy, way to go, and let's all get out there and support the Truckers Parade this year. It's going to be this weekend. It's happening on Saturday, so a lot of fun for that, and the 20th annual. Here's the Judds. Let me tell you about love. 10 minutes now after 8 o'clock. Classic Country and the Good Morning, Good Morning, Good Morning show.

yeah. Hey, what do you think about these temperatures, man? They're hanging around, aren't they? Hot. I was looking at the extended weather forecast. It looks like pretty much, I mean, it's going to cool down a little bit. We're talking 80s and 90s. A little cooler tomorrow. The humidity, of course, Brian says is going to be a little lower. But, man, we're talking a little bit cooler next week. I do see some 70s. In the mountains, looks like the 22nd, first day of autumn there coming in next week, about 70 for a high, 68 Wednesday. That's for your mountains. You're still looking pretty warm there right on through the month.

0: A little bit cooler when the first official calendar day of autumn arrives. A tad bit cooler, but the low humidity, that will definitely make a difference. Man, it's just about today, another hot day. And I was looking out in Nashville. My son, they have been burning up. They got a heat advisory out there for today. And right on through the week, it looks like it's going to be, they're talking 90s, and heat index is over 100 still in Nashville. Crazy, crazy weather. Best thing about it so far, no hurricanes. No hurricanes. Well, there's been a few, but nothing really developed much. So that's good. Fingers crossed and prayers that we don't have any. That'll be good news. Hey, more classics are on the way for you this morning. Don't go away.
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0: Country Classics here, the good morning show, and we're going to get into some racing news coming up next, in case you missed the race yesterday. Oh yeah, you Chevy and Kyle Larson fans? I know you happy this morning. Congratulations. Larson back in victory lane yesterday. We'll tell you more about it in case you missed it this weekend, all that coming up on the good morning show.
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1: Well, I got thinking about Leonard Ellis out there. Leonard, I know you always enjoy some racing, and good day for you. Good, I know you were watching and listening anyway to some great racing action right here at Classic Country 98.1. Exciting race, and yeah, not so exciting for my driver, of course. I'm going to steal Mike's line out there. Chase took out Chase and messed their chase up. Yeah. That's a good one, Mike. Had to steal it this morning. Chase took out Chase and messed up their chase. Yeah. Just a tad bit. Anyway, if you missed the race in action, here's how things are going.
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2: Kyle Larson snapped a 51-race winless drought in overtime to propel him forward with momentum in the second race of the chase Sunday afternoon at Gateway.
6: Yeah, it feels great. And honestly, I mean, it doesn't feel like it's been 51 races. You know, I feel like we've been in contention and had shots to win and have, you just had to work really hard at it and stay patient and trust in the process.
2: The race was packed with action throughout, including a record number of caution flags, which involved several of the chase contenders throughout the course of the day. With Larson getting the win, it was Alex Bowman finishing second, with Joey Logano, William Byron, and Ross Chastain the top five. Other notables include Carson Hocevar, who was eighth, Denny Hamlin ninth, Christopher Bell was 19th, Chase Elliott 31st, Chase Briscoe 32nd, and Ryan Blaney 35th. Larson's win moves him in the second in the standings behind point leader Denny Hamlin, who holds a 9-point advantage. Christopher Bell, Ryan Blaney, and Tyler Reddick complete the rest of the top five. The Cup Series now heads off to Thunder Valley, Tennessee to race at the Bristol Motor Speedway in the Bass Pro Shops Night Race at Bristol. The action begins this Saturday evening. And with the Monday Morning Race Recap on the Motor Racing Network, I'm Tim Catalfamo, reporting from St. Louis, Missouri.
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Country Classics here. Good morning show. James Otto for you now. Just got started loving you. 8:32. Gonna be a beautiful day. 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

0: There you go, a couple of classics this morning. That one out for Doris this morning. She listens to us in Union, West Virginia. Good morning, Doris. Hope it's going to be a great Monday for you. I know you and the Mondays, Doris, but hang in there. And, of course, the guys in the Roanoke shop said we're dragging just a little bit this morning, Cousin Andy, but Charlie Pride sure going to help us a whole lot. Hope you guys enjoyed that one. Hang in there. All the great country classics. Got a lot more coming up. Going to check your weather forecast, too. That's on the way.
1: Hold on tight, folks. The Allegheny Agricultural Fair is rolling into Sparta. 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It's 4 days packed with fair food, exciting and fun fair rides, livestock shows, exhibits, and big events you don't want to miss. The PBS of North Carolina's tent will be on location all week. And Kids Night is on Thursday when Twist the Balloon Man will have his big magic show. On Thursday night at 7:30 with balloons made prior to the show. The truck and tractor pull is Friday at 6 p.m. And Saturday, the grandstand comes alive with music. 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
4: From the WXII 12 First Warning Weather Center, I'm meteorologist Brian Slocum. Here's your Monday forecast. Sunshine will dominate today. We'll likely see a few extra clouds this afternoon. Dew points are high still. Mid to upper 80s for highs in the Triad and Foothills and upper 70s for the mountains today. As our wind turns northerly and a front sweeps through, a few extra clouds could produce a stray shower or storm. It looks pretty dry coming through, and I don't think a lot of folks get wet today. But it will start to usher in some less humid air that's going to be with us for several days. You'll feel it overnight Monday with temperatures in the mid to upper 50s west, lower 60s in the Triad. Less humid Tuesday with mainly sunny skies and highs in the lower 80s. It does get hot again for Wednesday and for Thursday. But less humid air will stay with us at least, I think, through Thursday before it gets steamy again this weekend. Plan for lower 70s Tuesday in the mountains, closer to 80 on Wednesday and Thursday. From the WXII 12 First Warning Weather Center, I'm meteorologist Brian Slocum.
5: Hey, Brian, thank you very much. Let's check out temperatures this morning and see where we're at. It's warming up today. Going to be a nice start to the morning, though. So enjoy that before the hot air returns and humidity. But we have 68 this morning, mostly sunny. Abingdon, Virginia, 68. It's partly cloudy. Wilkesboro, sunshine, 73. Winston-Salem this morning is 74, mostly sunny. Martinsville, 74. Mount Airy, 74. Salem-Roanoke area, it's 74. And looking at the New River Valley, it's 70 degrees. Let's check your weather report.
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0: 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Well, your area fire departments, rescue squads, and police officers need your help so they can help your neighbors. 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It's the law. Stay safe, and as always, stay tuned to this station for more segments of Chatting with the Chief.
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0: 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Student Day is Thursday with $3 off. Friday is Senior Citizens Day with free admission for all of our friends 60 and over. Lots of exhibits and contests. 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The cake auction on Tuesday at 7 in front of the main Legion building. Nightly entertainment will include local groups, Brett Cox, Diamond Jim, and the Gemstones, Usual Suspects, Too Old, Too Young, Tunes for You, and Lassiter Union. 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The fair opens at 5 p.m. Tuesday through Thursday, 4 p.m. Friday, and 2 p.m. Saturday. Parking is only $5 and donated to the Granite 322 and Renfro 691 lodges. 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
5: Susie Bogg is up next for you. Coming up, we got the National Day. Some birthday shout-outs. We'll get to those about 9:30 here on the Good Morning, Good Morning, Good Morning Show. 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

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One day closer to you here on the Good Morning Show. Today, National Day is what? It's Sandwich Day. The sandwich. Celebrating the classic hoagie today, a famous sub-style sandwich made with cold cuts, cheese, lettuce, tomatoes, and dressing on a long Italian roll. Sounds like you got your lunch there today. Go ahead and make you up one. Have it ready after a while. All right. Other things going on today. National Cream-Filled Donut Day. Oh, weakness of mine honors donuts filled with custard, cream, or jelly, however you like them. Cream-filled donut day today. It's National Coloring Day. Focusing on the coloring books is a fun way to relax, reduce stress. And National Live Creative Day encourages people to do one creative thing like drawing, writing, or maybe cooking. Whatever you like to do. Good day for all those things we're celebrating today. There you go. It's 923 Classic Country 98.1. And September the 14th, it's Monday morning, all your classics. I'm Cousin Andy with the birthdays coming up about 9:30.

Country classics right here on the Good Morning, Good Morning, Good Morning Show. Billy Crash for you this morning. Rub it in, rub it in. Hey, I got to send a big shout out to Mark Matthew this morning. He listens to us from Ontario, Canada. On the lake this morning, he says it's chilly, 40 degrees, and feels

like about 38 this morning. Boy, fall is in the air there in Canada this morning. Thank you so much for tuning us in here on the Good Morning Show, Mark. And you wanted to hear some Bellamy Brothers, Let Your Love Flow. And good luck on the boat ride back to the mainland there. And have a good day. Thanks for making us your radio station in Canada this morning.

right, time for birthdays today. Birthday shout-out time. If you're having a birthday today, wherever you're listening from, we certainly do appreciate you. Hope it's going to be a fantastic day for you. And I got to start off with my little buddy. Yeah, he's two today. My goodness, Tucker, how can you be two already? Can't wait to see him this weekend. Always miss my grandbabies. My little grandson, Tucker Haga, he's celebrating his second birthday today. Tucker, happy birthday. Papa loves you. And Grammy, too. We'll see you real soon. You be a good boy this week. He's something else. All right, who else having a birthday today? Let me look here. Oh, Mr. Will Gerald is having a birthday. Will, happy birthday today. Gosh, Will. You and Tucker share a birthday. I just realized that. I think I knew that, but forgot about it. Oh, Sophie is having a birthday. Sophie Haga. Yeah. Got to celebrate Sophie's birthday there a little bit on Saturday. Sophie, happy birthday today. She's already in school. She teaches, so she's got the class all going strong this morning. Oh, our very own used to be Scott Hughes. Good fella right there. He's having a big birthday today. If you see Scout. I said Scott. It's Scout. Scout Hughes. Happy birthday, buddy. Hope you have a great day. Scout, good old boy. He's on the sports stuff now and big time broadcaster there. He does a good job. Scout, happy birthday to you, buddy. Hope it's a good day. Who else celebrating today? Let's see here. I know we got a few more in there somewhere. If I can find them and find my list of birthdays today. All right, yeah, here they I've got Courtney Jones on the list today, celebrating the 14th of September. Virginia Hager, happy birthday to you. Terry Crew is having a birthday. Johnny Kressel, happy birthday to you. Stephanie Burnett on the list. Beth Ballard is on the list today as well. And Patty, happy birthday to you. Paige Beasley. And I get Barry on there. Yeah, Barry Waller, happy birthday today from all of us here at Classic Country 98.1. Elvis, come in here. Let's sing happy birthday today.

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More of those great classics are on the way. I want to say a good morning out to Lewis this morning. 98.1. Lewis, have a good day. Thanks for always tuning us in on your early morning commutes, and have a safe trip. We'll see you real soon.

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4: From the WXII 12 First Warning Weather Center, I'm meteorologist Brian Slocum. Here's your Monday forecast. Sunshine will dominate today. We'll likely see a few extra clouds this afternoon. Dew points are high still. Mid to upper 80s for highs in the Triad and foothills and upper 70s for the mountains today. As our wind turns northerly and a front sweeps through, a few extra clouds could produce a stray shower or storm. It looks pretty dry coming through, and I don't think a lot of folks get wet today. But it will start to usher in some less humid air that's going to be with us for several days. You'll feel it overnight Monday with temperatures in the mid to upper 50s west, lower 60s in the Triad. Less humid Tuesday with mainly sunny skies and highs in the lower 80s. It does get hot again for Wednesday and for Thursday. But less humid air will stay with us at least, I think, through Thursday before it gets steamy again this weekend. Plan for lower 70s Tuesday in the mountains, closer to 80 on Wednesday and Thursday. From the WXII 12 First Warning Weather Center, I'm meteorologist Brian Slocum.
5: All right, Brian, thank you very much. Let's check out the temperatures this morning. We're looking at 68, 71 now, jumping up a little bit. Some clouds this morning, 71 for Abingdon, Virginia. Wilkesboro, 78. Our friends Winston-Salem, Greensboro at 80. Martinsville, 80. And our friends in Mount Airy, 79. Salem at 77. Roanoke, 78. And looking at the New River Valley this morning with 74 degrees. Let's check your weather report here on the Good Morning Show. Well, I hope you enjoyed racing this weekend. The NASCAR Cup Series was in Madison, Illinois. And as the chase returns, and the chase didn't make the chase.
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9: 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Chris Buescher has found the outside wall.
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1: And once again, the first time in over a year, nearly 2 years, Kyle Larson returns to Victory Lane, the NASCAR Cup Series. 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It'll be at Kansas Speedway, live coverage of the Hollywood Casino 400. That will be at 2 o'clock. And don't forget, returning to Bristol coming up. PRN will have that race, but it's Bristol, baby, on the way. More classics on the way as we wind down here on the Good Morning show. It's been a fun morning hanging out with you. I'm Cousin Andy. I want to remind you, Buford Kegley. He'll be in here at 3 today. Buford will take you throughout the afternoon from 3 up until 6, playing all your favorites, give you some stories over the his weekend, and let you know what's going on today with weather, too. Buford Kegley. Join Buford from 3 until 6 in the drive at 5 as he turns it loose right here at Classic Country 98.1. I'll leave you some Ronnie Millsap. I'll see you tomorrow. We'll kick off a 2 for Tuesday. A Woman in Love.

the ring of the blacksmith's hammer. 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And experience Appalachian farm life the way it used to be. It's the 7th annual Foothills Farm Festival. 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
1: Hello friends, Wade Hayes here. 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
0: Wade Hayes with special guest Runaway Train, Friday, October 9th at 7 p.m. at the Blackman Amphitheater in Mount Airy. 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
2: 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Hey, come in to Mayflower. We got some seafood. We got some other stuff, too. I had the salmon today. Unbelievable. And John, my buddy here, had the financial guy on the radio. 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
2: How was it?
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8: From the WXII 12 First Warning Weather Center, I'm meteorologist Brian Slocum. Here's your Monday forecast. Sunshine will dominate today. We'll likely see a few extra clouds this afternoon. Dew points are high still. Mid to upper 80s for highs in the Triad and Foothills and upper 70s for the mountains today. As our wind turns northerly and a front sweeps through, a few extra clouds could produce a stray shower or storm. It looks pretty dry coming through, and I don't think a lot of folks get wet today. But it will start to usher in some less humid air that's going to be with us for several days. You'll feel it overnight Monday with temperatures in the mid to upper 50s west, lower 60s in the Triad. Less humid Tuesday with mainly sunny skies and highs in the lower 80s. It does get hot again for Wednesday and for Thursday. But less humid air will stay with us at least, I think, through Thursday before it gets steamy again this weekend. Plan for lower 70s Tuesday in the mountains, closer to 80 on Wednesday and Thursday. From the WXII 12 First Warning Weather Center, I'm meteorologist Brian Slocum.

Alan Jackson, Brooks and Dunn, George Strait, their home in Southern Virginia and the Piedmont Triad. 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
2: From the WXII 12 First Warning Weather Center, I'm meteorologist Brian Slocum. Here's your Monday forecast. Sunshine will dominate today. We'll likely see a few extra clouds this afternoon. Dew points are high still. Mid to upper 80s for highs in the Triad and foothills and upper 70s for the mountains today. As our wind turns northerly and a front sweeps through, a few extra clouds could produce a stray shower or storm. It looks pretty dry coming through, and I don't think a lot of folks get wet today. But it will start to usher in some less humid air that's going to be with us for several days. You'll feel it overnight Monday with temperatures in the mid to upper 50s west, lower 60s in the Triad. Less humid Tuesday with mainly sunny skies and highs in the lower 80s. It does get hot again for Wednesday and for Thursday. But less humid air will stay with us at least, I think, through Thursday before it gets steamy again this weekend. Plan for lower 70s Tuesday in the mountains, closer to 80 on Wednesday and Thursday. From the WXII 12 First Warning Weather Center, I'm meteorologist Brian Slocum.
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0: Hold on tight, folks. The Allegheny Agricultural Fair is rolling into Sparta. Thursday, September 17th through Sunday the 20th at the Allegheny Fairgrounds. Here's the deal of the year. 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Gates open at 5. It's 4 days packed with fair food, exciting and fun fair rides, livestock shows, exhibits, and big events you don't want to miss. The PBS of North Carolina's tent will be on location all week. And Kids Night is on Thursday when Twist the Balloon Man will have his big magic show. On Thursday night at 7:30 with balloons made prior to the show. The truck and tractor pull is Friday at 6 p.m. And Saturday, the grandstand comes alive with music. 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
1: Here's the snap, play action, long one downfield. Caught, Foley, 10-5, touchdown, Wake Forest. Looks longer, now throws left side into the end zone. It is caught for a touchdown. Bounces outside, Derby down the sideline. They will never catch him. 10-5, touchdown, Wake Forest.
0: This is the home of the Deacs. 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
2: From the WXII 12 First Warning Weather Center, I'm meteorologist Brian Slocum. Here's your Monday forecast. Sunshine will dominate today. We'll likely see a few extra clouds this afternoon. Dew points are high still. Mid to upper 80s for highs in the Triad and Foothills and upper 70s for the mountains today. As our wind turns northerly and a front sweeps through, a few extra clouds could produce a stray shower or storm. It looks pretty dry coming through, and I don't think a lot of folks get wet today. But it will start to usher in some less humid air that's going to be with us for several days. You'll feel it overnight Monday with temperatures in the mid to upper 50s west, lower 60s in the Triad. Less humid Tuesday with mainly sunny skies and highs in the lower 80s. It does get hot again for Wednesday and for Thursday. But less humid air will stay with us at least, I think, through Thursday before it gets steamy again this weekend. Plan for lower 70s Tuesday in the mountains, closer to 80 on Wednesday and Thursday. From the WXII 12 First Warning Weather Center, I'm meteorologist Brian Slocum.
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5: It had been since the spring of last year at Kansas Speedway, since 2025 NASCAR Cup Series champion Kyle Larson last won a race. That 51-race winless drought ended yesterday by taking the checkered flag in the Enjoy Illinois 300 at Worldwide Technology Raceway in Madison, Illinois. Larson led 80 laps, including the final 20, and held off Hendrick Motorsports teammate Alex Bowman at the finish. The race was punctuated by a track record and season-high 18 caution flags, with a majority of the Chase drivers finding trouble, including Ryan Blaney, who finished 35th after blowing a brake rotor, while Chase Elliott and Chase Briscoe also finished outside of the top 30 due to a late race accident. I'm Kyle Ricking. This is NASCAR Hot Pass on the Motor Racing Network.
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2: From the WXII 12 First Warning Weather Center, I'm meteorologist Brian Slocum. Here's your Monday forecast. Sunshine will dominate today. We'll likely see a few extra clouds this afternoon. Dew points are high still. Mid to upper 80s for highs in the Triad and Foothills and upper 70s for the mountains today. As our wind turns northerly and a front sweeps through, a few extra clouds could produce a stray shower or storm. It looks pretty dry coming through, and I don't think a lot of folks get wet today. But it will start to usher in some less humid air that's going to be with us for several days. You'll feel it overnight Monday with temperatures in the mid to upper 50s west, lower 60s in the Triad. Less humid Tuesday with mainly sunny skies and highs in the lower 80s. It does get hot again for Wednesday and for Thursday. But less humid air will stay with us at least, I think, through Thursday before it gets steamy again this weekend. Plan for lower 70s Tuesday in the mountains, closer to 80 on Wednesday and Thursday. From the WXII 12 First Warning Weather Center, I'm meteorologist Brian Slocum.
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0: 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Student Day is Thursday with $3 off. Friday is Senior Citizens Day with free admission for all of our friends 60 and over. Lots of exhibits and contests. Don't miss nightly bingo. The cake auction on Tuesday at 7 in front of the main Legion building. Nightly entertainment will include local groups, Brett Cox, Diamond Jim, and the Gemstones, Usual Suspects, Too Old, Too Young, Tunes for You, and Lassiter Union. Be sure to try the variety of favorites from the Ladies Auxiliary Concession Stand. The fair opens at 5 p.m. Tuesday through Thursday, 4 p.m. Friday, and 2 p.m. Saturday. Parking is only $5 and donated to the Granite 322 and Renfro 691 Lodges. Don't miss all the fun at the 75th Annual Stokes County Agricultural Fair, September 15th through the 19th. 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
3: From the WXII 12 First Warning Weather Center, I'm meteorologist Brian Slocum. Here's your Monday forecast. Sunshine will dominate today. We'll likely see a few extra clouds this afternoon. Dew points are high still. Mid to upper 80s for highs in the Triad and foothills and upper 70s for the mountains today. As our wind turns northerly and a front sweeps through, a few extra clouds could produce a stray shower or storm. It looks pretty dry coming through, and I don't think a lot of folks get wet today. But it will start to usher in some less humid air that's going to be with us for several days. You'll feel it overnight Monday with temperatures in the mid to upper 50s west, lower 60s in the Triad. Less humid Tuesday with mainly sunny skies and highs in the lower 80s. It does get hot again for Wednesday and for Thursday. But less humid air will stay with us at least, I think, through Thursday before it gets steamy again this weekend. Plan for lower 70s Tuesday in the mountains, closer to 80 on Wednesday and Thursday. From the WXII 12 First Warning Weather Center, I'm meteorologist Brian Slocum.
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and big events you don't want to miss. The PBS of North Carolina's tent will be on location all week. And Kids Night is on Thursday when Twist the Balloon Man will have his big magic show. On Thursday night at 7:30 with balloons made prior to the show. The Truck and Tractor Pull is Friday at 6 p.m. And Saturday, the grandstand comes alive with music. 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
2: From the WXII 12 First Warning Weather Center, I'm meteorologist Brian Slocum. Here's your Monday forecast. Sunshine will dominate today. We'll likely see a few extra clouds this afternoon. Dew points are high still. Mid to upper 80s for highs in the Triad and

0: foothills and upper 70s for the mountains today. As our wind turns northerly and a front sweeps through, a few extra clouds could produce a stray shower or storm. It looks pretty dry coming through, and I don't think a lot of folks get wet today. But it will start to usher in some less humid air that's going to be with us for several days. You'll feel it overnight Monday with temperatures in the mid to upper 50s west, lower 60s in the Triad. Less humid Tuesday with mainly sunny skies and highs in the lower 80s. It does get hot again for Wednesday and for Thursday. But less humid air will stay with us at least, I think, through Thursday before it gets steamy again this weekend. Plan for lower 70s Tuesday in the mountains, closer to 80 on Wednesday and Thursday. From the WXII 12 First Warning Weather Center, I'm meteorologist Brian Slocum.
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Alabama, the Judds, Kenny Rogers, George Strait. 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

0: Hold on tight, folks. The Allegheny Agricultural Fair is rolling into Sparta. Thursday, September 17th through Sunday the 20th at the Allegheny Fairgrounds. Here's the deal of the year. Admission is just $15 per person, and that includes unlimited rides on all your favorites. 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Gates open at 5. It's 4 days packed with fair food, exciting and fun fair rides, livestock shows, exhibits, and big events you don't want to miss. The PBS of North Carolina's tent will be on location all week. And Kids Night is on Thursday when Twist the Balloon Man will have his big magic show. On Thursday night at 7:30 with balloons made prior to the show. The truck and tractor pull is Friday at 6 p.m. And Saturday, the grandstand comes alive with music. Bring your lawn chair and at 6 p.m. enjoy Mary Bell and the Pig Pickers. Then at 8 p.m. it's the one and only Presley Barker. It's loads of family fun at the Allegheny County Agricultural Fair, September 17th through the 20th at the Allegheny Fairgrounds in Sparta, where the rides, the food, the shows, and the music never stop.
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2: From the WXII 12 First Warning Weather Center, I'm meteorologist Brian Slocum. Here's your Monday forecast. Sunshine will dominate today. We'll likely see a few extra clouds this afternoon. Dew points are high still. Mid to upper 80s for highs in the Triad and Foothills and upper 70s for the mountains today. As our wind turns northerly and a front sweeps through, a few extra clouds could produce a stray shower or storm. It looks pretty dry coming through, and I don't think a lot of folks get wet today. But it will start to usher in some less humid air that's going to be with us for several days. You'll feel it overnight Monday with temperatures in the mid to upper 50s west, lower 60s in the Triad. Less humid Tuesday with mainly sunny skies and highs in the lower 80s. It does get hot again for Wednesday and for Thursday. But less humid air will stay with us at least, I think, through Thursday before it gets steamy again this weekend. Plan for lower 70s Tuesday in the mountains, closer to 80 on Wednesday and Thursday. From the WXII 12 First Warning Weather Center, I'm meteorologist Brian Slocum.
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3: 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I like my meal too. It's really good. I always eat here. If I ever go to Mayflower, I eat the one in Royal Hall.
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1: 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Y'all found me, and I got to shake your hand and meet you. Got some business cards. God bless you guys. Hey, come into Mayflower. We got some seafood. We got some other stuff, too. I had the salmon today. Unbelievable. And John, my buddy here, had the financial guy on the radio. What'd you have, John?
4: 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Popcorn shrimp.
1: How was it?
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1: 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Exit 118 in Rural Hall. 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
3: From the WXII 12 First Warning Weather Center, I'm meteorologist Brian Slocum. Here's your Monday forecast. Sunshine will dominate today. We'll likely see a few extra clouds this afternoon. Dew points are high still, mid to upper 80s for highs in the Triad and foothills and upper 70s for the mountains today. As our wind turns northerly and a front sweeps through, a few extra clouds could produce a stray shower or storm. It looks pretty dry coming through, and I don't think a lot of folks get wet today. But it will start to usher in some less humid air that's going to be with us for several days. You'll feel it overnight Monday with temperatures in the mid to upper 50s west, lower 60s in the Triad. Less humid Tuesday with mainly sunny skies and highs in the lower 80s. It does get hot again for Wednesday and for Thursday. But less humid air will stay with us at least, I think, through Thursday before it gets steamy again this weekend. Plan for lower 70s Tuesday in the mountains, closer to 80 on Wednesday and Thursday. From the WXII 12 First Warning Weather Center, I'm meteorologist Brian Slocum.
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0: outside 30 down the sideline. They will never catch him. 10-5, Peter, touchdown, Wake Forest.
1: Wake Forest football returns to a Legacy Stadium on Friday, September the 18th for the Wear Black game against the 2026 national runner-up Miami Hurricanes. 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

0: From the WXII 12 First Warning Weather Center, I'm meteorologist Brian Slocum. Here's your Monday forecast. Sunshine will dominate today. We'll likely see a few extra clouds this afternoon. Dew points are high still. Mid to upper 80s for highs in the Triad and foothills and upper 70s for the mountains today. As our wind turns northerly and a front sweeps through, a few extra clouds could produce a stray shower or storm. It looks pretty dry coming through, and I don't think a lot of folks get wet today. But it will start to usher in some less humid air that's going to be with us for several days. You'll feel it overnight Monday with temperatures in the mid to upper 50s west, lower 60s in the Triad. Less humid Tuesday with mainly sunny skies and highs in the lower 80s. It does get hot again for Wednesday and for Thursday. But less humid air will stay with us at least, I think, through Thursday before it gets steamy again this weekend. Plan for lower 70s Tuesday in the mountains, closer to 80 on Wednesday and Thursday. From the WXII 12 First Warning Weather Center, I'm meteorologist Brian Slocum.
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2: From the WXII 12 First Warning Weather Center, I'm meteorologist Brian Slocum. Here's your Monday forecast. Sunshine will dominate today. We'll likely see a few extra clouds this afternoon. Dew points are high still. Mid to upper 80s for highs in the Triad and Foothills and upper 70s for the mountains today. As our wind turns northerly and a front sweeps through, a few extra clouds could produce a stray shower or storm. It looks pretty dry coming through, and I don't think a lot of folks get wet today. But it will start to usher in some less humid air that's going to be with us for several days. You'll feel it overnight Monday with temperatures in the mid to upper 50s west, lower 60s in the Triad. Less humid Tuesday with mainly sunny skies and highs in the lower 80s. It does get hot again for Wednesday and for Thursday. But less humid air will stay with us at least, I think, through Thursday before it gets steamy again this weekend. Plan for lower 70s Tuesday in the mountains, closer to 80 on Wednesday and Thursday. From the WXII 12 First Warning Weather Center, I'm meteorologist Brian Slocum.
3: Okay, Brian, looks like mostly sunny skies for about everyone this afternoon. Piedmont Triad, sunny down there, and 88 degrees at the moment. Here in the Southwest Virginia Mountains and Classic Country 98, we're looking at plenty of sun. It's 80 where we are.

From out there in Knoxville, Tennessee, Kenny Chesney right there. Never wanted nothing more to open things up. Hey, good afternoon, everybody. It's Monday. Feels it too, doesn't it? But it's a nice day. Nice summer day out there. A little breeze is blowing up here in the mountains. On this Monday, the 14th day of the month of September 2026. Buford Kegley back in here. I'm going to be around till about 6 this evening with some of your favorite music. Driving at 5. We'll be doing that during the 5 o'clock hour. Hang around, if you will. Daryl Singletary right now with Amen. Kind of.

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J.R. Cash this afternoon, Ghost Riders in the Sky. 3:20, that's what time it is on a beautiful summer Monday afternoon. And just about 80 degrees out there. Earl Thomas Conley, Hard Days and Honky Tonk Nights.

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2: 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It's 4 days packed with fair food, exciting and fun fair rides, livestock shows, exhibits, and big events you don't want to miss. The PBS of North Carolina's tent will be on location all week. And Kids Night is on Thursday when Twist the Balloon Man will have his big magic show. On Thursday night at 7:30 with balloons made prior to the show. The truck and tractor pull is Friday at 6 p.m. And Saturday, the grandstand comes alive with music. 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Then at 8 p.m. it's the one and only Presley Barker. 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

What's your mama's name? Tanya Tucker from out Texas way this afternoon here at Classic Country 98. A beautiful day in the good old summertime. Summertime's going to be over before we know it, so we better enjoy every second of that sunshine and every second of that good old warmth that we get from summer.

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3: 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The fair opens at 5 p.m. Tuesday through Thursday, 4 p.m. Friday, and 2 p.m. Saturday. Parking is only $5 and donated to the Granite 3.

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2: From the WXII 12 First Warning Weather Center, I'm meteorologist Brian Slocum. Here's your Monday forecast. Sunshine will dominate today. We'll likely see a few extra clouds this afternoon. Dew points are high still. Mid to upper 80s for highs in the Triad and foothills and upper 70s for the mountains today. As our wind turns northerly and a front sweeps through, a few extra clouds could produce a stray shower or storm. It looks pretty dry coming through, and I don't think a lot of folks get wet today. But it will start to usher in some less humid air that's going to be with us for several days. You'll feel it overnight Monday with temperatures in the mid to upper 50s west, lower 60s in the Triad. Less humid Tuesday with mainly sunny skies and highs in the lower 80s. It does get hot again for Wednesday and for Thursday. But less humid air will stay with us at least, I think, through Thursday before it gets steamy again this weekend. Plan for lower 70s Tuesday in the mountains, closer to 80 on Wednesday and Thursday. From the WXII 12 First Warning Weather Center, I'm meteorologist Brian Slocum.
3: Hey, Brian, thank you. I love those low 50s at night and those 70s during the day. That feels pretty, sounds good and feels good, too, I know. If you're in the Piedmont Triad, it's 88 right there, and plenty of sunshine in the Triad area. Let's go down to the New River Valley, down to Radford, Virginia right now. Population 16,000 people down there. 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Sunny skies down there, it's 83 degrees, and where I am right here at Classic Country 98, plenty of sunshine, we're looking at 80.
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Oh, yes, Burn Me Down, Marty Stewart for you right here on a sunny day, Classic Country 98. We got the drive at 5, like I said a few minutes ago. That'll be coming up here during the 5 o'clock hour, and everybody enjoys that. I get so many calls and thanking me for doing that when I'm on the street or wherever I am, and I thank you for tuning in, too. We really do. Let's go up to Spring Hill, Nova Scotia, and visit with this young lady right here. Well, she's not too young. She was born 1945 up there in Spring Hill and still makes her home up there and had so many hit songs and hit albums. Miss Ann Murray right here, and He Thinks I Still Care.

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0: Wade Hayes with special guest Runaway Train, Friday, October 9th at 7 p.m. at the Blackman Amphitheater in Mount Airy. 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
2: Overnight Monday night, we'll see a few extra clouds around. And especially with the foothills and mountains, there could be a little misty drizzle that might be kind of spotty that will develop overnight Monday night into early Tuesday. Overnight lows tonight in the low to mid-60s. And then for Tuesday, by the afternoon, really nice, mostly sunny, low humidity, and temperatures into the low and mid-80s for Tuesday afternoon in the Piedmont and foothills. Then for Tuesday night, 58's the low. Wednesday, nice, a little bit warmer, but still low humidity, highs in the Piedmont and foothills, mid to upper 80s on Wednesday afternoon. In the mountains for tonight, we'll keep in the chance for maybe a little misty drizzle, as I mentioned. Overnight lows tonight will be about 57 in the mountains. And then on Tuesday afternoon, very nice, mostly sunny, dry, low humidity, 75 for Tuesday afternoon. Tuesday night, clear skies in the mountains, 56 will be the low. And then for Wednesday in the mountains, sunny, perfect, upper 70s, and humidity stays low as we go into Wednesday afternoon as well. That's your forecast. From the WXII 12 News First Warning Weather Center, I'm meteorologist Dave Aiken.
3: Hey, Dave, we're not going to see any drizzle tonight. It's going to be nice. And thank you anyway. I appreciate that. Piedmont Triads, 88. Still 88 degrees down there in the Triad. Plenty of sunshine. And our friends and listeners in the county seat of Stokes County, Danbury, North Carolina. Down in Danbury, you know, many folks come to Danbury for specifically for Moratalk Park down there, especially during hot summer days when the Dan River is luring tubers from all over to come and float down there. It's a great place, Danbury, North Carolina, where the weather is great. And the river is great, too. 89 degrees down there with mostly sunny skies. And here at Classy Country 98, we're looking at 81 under sunny skies.

Alabama for you. Touch me when we're dancing here on this great Monday afternoon. Well, it's coming up before you know it. Mark your calendar because it's Saturday, September the 19th. Coming up this Saturday, head on over to Westfield for the 11th annual Francis Cole Farm Fest.

Family fun, farming, music for the community. It's happening 9 a.m. until 3 p.m. on Saturday at the old Francis Cole School. They're on NC 89, West End, Westfield. There's going to be lots of live music, more than 25 vendors and demonstrations, and a tractor show, two tractor parades, and tobacco tying contest will be taking place also. Baker's Corner and some good old hot dogs, lots of hot dogs, Farm Fest t-shirts, a cake walk, raffle prizes, and plenty more too. And be sure and bring the kids too. There will be a lot of kids activities, including a tractor train. So be there this Saturday, September 19th, Francis Cole Farm Fest in Westfield. For more information, check out the Francis Cole Farm Fest Facebook page online and come on out, because it's Saturday, this Saturday, the 11th annual Francis Cole Farm Fest, this Saturday, September 19th, 9 to 3, at the old Francis Cole School in Westfield, or Francis Cole, if you want to call it that.

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3: Hey, it's 4:13 already here on this Monday afternoon. Buford Kegley in here till the 6 o'clock hour this evening. Stick around. And, of course, we got the drive at 5 coming your way during the 5 o'clock hour. Some great music, outlaw country, classic country, a little bit of everything. Someone wanted to hear this one. Lefty is here to sing that song, the late Lefty Frizzell. And I never go around mirrors.

0: Prince.
1: Oh, from down in Lynchburg, Virginia, Phil Vassar. And I'll take that as a yes. Here on a Monday afternoon. Happy Monday, everybody. It's 81 degrees under sunny skies. And I'm going to be somebody. Travis Tritt.

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1: Classic country weather. Overnight, Monday night, we'll see a few extra clouds around, and especially with the foothills and mountains, there could be a little misty drizzle that might be kind of spotty that will develop overnight Monday night into early Tuesday. Overnight lows tonight in the low to mid 60s. And then for Tuesday, by the afternoon, really nice, mostly sunny, low humidity, and temperatures into the low and mid 80s for Tuesday afternoon in the Piedmont and foothills. Then for Tuesday night, 58's the low. Wednesday, nice, a little bit warmer, but still low humidity, highs in the Piedmont and foothills, mid to upper 80s on Wednesday afternoon. In the mountains for tonight, we'll keep in the chance for maybe a little misty drizzle, as I mentioned. Overnight lows tonight will be about 57 in the mountains, and then on Tuesday afternoon, very nice, mostly sunny, dry, low humidity, 75 for Tuesday afternoon. Tuesday night, clear skies in the mountains, 56 will be the low, and then for Wednesday in the mountains, sunny, perfect, upper 70s, and humidity stays low as we go into Wednesday afternoon as well. That's your forecast. From the WXII 12 News First Warning Weather Center, I'm meteorologist Dave Aiken.
2: Okay, Dave. Well, it's still summertime, though. I know we've got a few more weeks to go of summertime. And if you're in the Piedmont Triad, it's 89 degrees down there and plenty of sunshine. And let's go over to Tazewell County. Our friends over there, we've got lots of friends and listeners in Richlands, Virginia. Population a little over 5,000 over there in Richlands, right there on the banks of the Clinch River. Richlands, a great, great farming community, and was named for its fertile, rich lands. 79 degrees over there in Richlands and sunny skies. And here at Classic Country 98, we're 81, and we have quite a bit of sunshine also.
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Rick Trevino on the show this afternoon. Only Get This Way with you. Hey, it's a good day. It really is for a Monday. Hope you've enjoyed it. And we still got quite a bit of daylight to go and lots of music to go, too. So stick around. Don't go anywhere. Put your shades on and we'll all enjoy it together. Hey, it's still 81. Yeah, still 81 where I'm standing here on this big old rock and the mountains of Southwest Virginia, and quite a bit of sunshine out there, too.

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0: 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I'm Susie Armstrong. 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
4: This race will officially be over. The car clearly out in front is Corey Day. Corey Day is going to win the AgPro 300 at the Talladega Super Speedway.
0: Corey Day, who won his first NASCAR O'Reilly Auto Parts Series event at Talladega in April, has signed a long-term contract extension with Hendrick Motorsports. The 20-year-old from Clovis, California, will remain full-time in the second-tier series through 2027, while also competing in select Cup Series races next year. Currently in his rookie season, Day also captured a second victory at Dover and sits fifth in the championship standings. Rick Hendrick called his rapid accomplishments remarkable. I'm Susie Armstrong. This is NASCAR Today on the Motor Racing Network.

Tracy Bird right there. I'm from the country, and I like it that way. We got the drive at 5 coming up here in a couple of minutes. And to take us into that time on this Monday afternoon, John Anderson, and I've Got It Made.

0: WBRF Galax, Mount Airy, Winston-Salem, Greensboro. WKBA Vinton, Roanoke.
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2: Overnight, Monday night, we'll see a few extra clouds around. And especially with the foothills and mountains, there could be a little misty drizzle that might be kind of spotty that will develop overnight Monday night into early Tuesday. Overnight lows tonight in the low to mid-60s. And then for Tuesday, by the afternoon, really nice. Mostly sunny, low humidity, and temperatures into the low and mid-80s for Tuesday afternoon in the Piedmont and foothills. Then for Tuesday night, 58's the low. Wednesday, nice. A little bit warmer, but still low humidity. Highs in the Piedmont and foothills, mid to upper 80s on Wednesday afternoon. In the mountains for tonight, we'll keep in the chance for maybe a little misty drizzle, as I mentioned. Overnight lows tonight will be about 57 in the mountains. And then on Tuesday afternoon, very nice, mostly sunny, dry, low humidity, 75 for Tuesday afternoon. Tuesday night, clear skies in the mountains, 56 will be the low. And then for Wednesday in the mountains, sunny, perfect, upper 70s, and humidity stays low as we go into Wednesday afternoon as well. That's your forecast. From the WXII 12 News First Warning Weather Center, I'm meteorologist Dave Aiken.
3: All right, Dave. Still 89 down there in the Triad area with all that good sunshine. 89 there. And our friends and listeners up in Avery County, North Carolina, Banner Elk, North Carolina, where the downtown sits in a valley between two ski resorts, which bring in quite a few people from all around.

0: every year. Great restaurants up there, too. A walkable downtown. They have a little bit of everything. And Banner Elk, where right now it's sunny, it's 73 degrees. And here at Classic Country 98, we're looking at sunshine. It's 81 out there.
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Enjoying that bump bounce boogie right there. That's the great group Asleep at the Wheel, along with Katie Shore, Elizabeth McQueen, and Chris O'Connell, all singing that song, doing the bump bounce boogie. Hey, good afternoon again. We're back with the Drive at 5. Ooh, it's a Monday. Did you know that? Yeah, I bet you did. Buford Kegley in here until about 6 o'clock. It is a Monday, but it's a pretty good day. It's been a good summer day out there, and tomorrow,

Maybe a good one too. Sunshine. Let's see. A mix of clouds and sun tomorrow. Only 75 degrees here in the mountains. We love that 75, don't we? Yeah, 75 during the day and maybe some 50s during the nighttime hours. We can live with that. But we got a few more weeks of good old summertime weather, too. Here's Lefty Frizzell with a Harlan Howard song.

Sonny James right there, the late and great Sonny James. He recorded that in 1969, actually. Running Bear, everybody knows the words to that song, I guarantee you. And the Big Bopper wrote that song. The Big Bopper, J.P. Richardson, of course, who was killed with Buddy Holly and Ritchie Valens in that tragic plane crash in 1959. Running Bear it is, right here on Classic Country 98 on the drum.

0: Roy Orbison right there, Dream Baby, How Long Must I Dream? And a great lady wrote that song from Nashville, Tennessee, wrote so many country songs. She could write a ballad, a rock song, a jazz song, anything. Cindy Walker, and I know a lot of people remember Cindy Walker, who wrote so many songs out of Nashville, Tennessee, years ago. There's Dream Baby right here on the Drive at 5.
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1: Hang on a second.
2: Yeah, hang on to this, buddy.

From Pikeville, there he is, Dwight Yoakam, this afternoon, the one and only. He wrote that song right there, too, back in the mid-80s, and that's Please, Please, Baby by Dwight Yoakam. You don't hear that as much as you do his other songs, but it made a big hit. Back in 1987, actually, it was number 6 on the Hot 100 chart, and a great song, Please, Please, Baby, right here on the Drive at 5. Thanks for joining me. Happy Monday. Tomorrow's Happy Tuesday, of course. We'll be doing the show then, too, I hope. And we got to get some Charlie Crockett on here for some Charlie Crockett fans. He is one great entertainer, let me tell you. That old boy from Texas, Charlie Crockett, right here. And a little song written by Mr. Bony Fingers himself, Hoyt Axton. Remember Hoyt? Hoyt wrote this song, and here's Charlie to sing it. Trouble and Misery.

0: The late and great Guy Clark driving at 5 in Rita Blue.
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2: 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Parking is only $5 and donated to the Granite 322 and Renfro 691 Lodges. 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

Oh, that song's been recorded many, many times. I read an article the other day that I recorded that song right after Phil Phillips did in 1959. I had never cut a record in 1959, and I was so young, I didn't even know how to do it. So, back in 59, that's when that original record came out, Phil Phillips. And then after that, a lot of people recorded it. But I didn't record that song till 2006. And thank you for asking for it every now and then. It's a great song, really. And a lot of people did it justice, which I don't think I did. But anyway, I recorded it and a lot of people liked it. Thank you so much. The Sea of Love, right here on The Drive at 5. Somebody wanted some Wanda Jackson. Boy, what a lady Wanda Jackson is. She's retired now. And not in the music business anymore, but she was in it and used to open up for Elvis Presley many, many moons ago from Maud, Oklahoma. Here's Wanda Jackson, one of her great songs, I Gotta Know.

0: Wanda Jackson right there, and I gotta know right here on the drive at 5. I said a while ago I did read that article where I recorded that song in 59. I did not record it in 59. I said I wasn't old enough. Yeah, I was still in my teens, but I was still a young man. And I didn't start recording till, I don't know, the 70s, early 70s, I guess it was. And but anyway, we had a grand time with that song. And all the songs that we recorded. It's 5:38. My goodness, where does the time go? We got to check the weather again here in just a couple of minutes.
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3: Overnight, Monday night, we'll see a few extra clouds around. And especially with the foothills and mountains, there could be a little misty drizzle that might be kind of spotty that will develop overnight Monday night into early Tuesday. Overnight lows tonight in the low to mid 60s. And then for Tuesday, by the afternoon, really nice, mostly sunny, low humidity, and temperatures into the low and mid 80s for Tuesday afternoon in the Piedmont and foothills. Then for Tuesday night, 58's the low. Wednesday, nice, a little bit warmer, but still low humidity, highs in the Piedmont and foothills, mid to upper 80s on Wednesday afternoon. In the mountains for tonight, we'll keep in the chance for maybe a little misty drizzle, as I mentioned. Overnight lows tonight will be about 57 in the mountains. And then on Tuesday afternoon, very nice, mostly sunny, dry, low humidity, 75 for Tuesday afternoon. Tuesday night, clear skies in the mountains, 56 will be the low. And then for Wednesday in the mountains, sunny, perfect, upper 70s, and humidity stays low as we go into Wednesday afternoon as well. That's your forecast. From the WXII 12 News First Warning Weather Center, I'm meteorologist Dave Aiken.
4: All right, Dave, still nice down there in the Triad area of Carolina. 87 degrees under mostly sunny skies. And about 14 and a half miles out of Johnson City, Tennessee, is a place called Bluff City. You've been there in Sullivan County. We got some great listeners and friends over there in Bluff City, Tennessee, in Sullivan County. Population, about 1,900 people live in Bluff City. It's a great little place over there. And right now in Bluff City, you have plenty of sunshine, looks like. It's 85 degrees. And here at Classic Country 98, we have sunshine also. And we're 80 right here at Classic Country 98.

Oh, that one goes back a long time, all the way back to 1941, recorded out there in Dallas, Texas in 1941. And that's Bob Wills and all the Texas Playboys featuring Tommy Duncan doing the vocal work. That's, yeah, Tommy Duncan, very popular guy. The women used to walk 50 and 100 miles just to get to see him sing a song. That was something back then. Way back in the 40s, and sometimes in the 30s, too. Take me back to Tulsa, because I got to scotch my pumpkins. 5:47, that's what time it is here on The Drive at 5. Thanks for joining me. I got to get this one on. We got to get some Kenny Bond. We haven't played Kenny in a while. Marty Stewart's in here somewhere, and the rest of the crew, too. Here it is. It's Okolona, Tennessee, a part of Johnson City.

0: Hold on tight, folks. The Allegheny Agricultural Fair is rolling into Sparta. Thursday, September 17th through Sunday the 20th at the Allegheny Fairgrounds. Here's the deal of the year. 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It's 4 days packed with fair food, exciting and fun fair rides, livestock shows, exhibits, and big events you don't want to miss. The PBS of North Carolina's tent will be on location all week. And Kids Night is on Thursday when Twist the Balloon Man will have his big magic show. On Thursday night at 7:30 with balloons made prior to the show. The truck and tractor pull is Friday at 6 p.m. And Saturday, the grandstand comes alive with music. 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

There's that California lady from out there in Santa Clara, Molly Tuttle, and the next rodeo. Molly and Ketch Secor wrote that song together. My next rodeo. I'm going to have to get out of here. I've run out of time. Lots more things I was going to do and play and didn't have time. So we'll see you tomorrow. Tomorrow is Tuesday, the day after Monday, I guess. And hope to have you with me tomorrow. Thank you so much for joining me. Have a great night, everybody. Didn't get all the requests on. We'll try tomorrow. See what we can get done. Hope we can. Lyle Lovett's going to close things out. Have a great night. Cuz Nandy be back in here early in the morning with that good morning show. Just about 5:30. So join him. Lyle Lovett closes it out here with that cowboy man.

0: Overnight, Monday night, we'll see a few extra clouds around, and especially with the foothills and mountains, there could be a little misty drizzle that might be kind of spotty that will develop overnight Monday night into early Tuesday. Overnight lows tonight in the low to mid-60s. And then for Tuesday, by the afternoon, really nice, mostly sunny, low humidity, and temperatures into the low and mid-80s for Tuesday afternoon in the Piedmont and foothills. Then for Tuesday night, 58's the low. Wednesday, nice, a little bit warmer, but still low humidity, highs in the Piedmont and foothills mid to upper 80s on Wednesday afternoon. In the mountains for tonight, we'll keep in the chance for maybe a little misty drizzle, as I mentioned. Overnight lows tonight will be about 57 in the mountains, and then on Tuesday afternoon, very nice, mostly sunny, dry, low humidity, 75 for Tuesday afternoon. Tuesday night, clear skies in the mountains, 56 will be the low, and then for Wednesday in the mountains, sunny, perfect, upper 70s, and humidity stays low as we go into Wednesday afternoon as well. That's your forecast. From the WXII 12 News First Warning Weather Center, I'm meteorologist Dave Aiken.
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Alan Jackson, Brooks and Dunn, George Strait, their home in Southern Virginia and the Piedmont Triad. 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

0: 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I'm David Stiles. 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
0: To say that the expectations for Hendrick Motorsports and Kyle Larson are high is an understatement. But a win in St. Louis in the Enjoy Illinois 300 was a welcome surprise. Larson was able to out-duel Joey Logano with a varying tire strategy in a caution-filled race, claiming his 33rd career checkered flag and first victory since May of 2025.
2: You know, maybe not the best car, but we had really good restarts and just great execution all around, and that's what it takes to win. So feels really good to and surprising to win here. This is not our cup of tea here at Hendrick Motorsports, so to have three cars in the top five just really, really shows the hard work that's been going into getting our cars better.
0: Along with this first win of the season came a massive 73-point day, and Larson was able to eclipse five other competitors Sunday, moving into second place, only 9 points behind championship hopeful Denny Hamlin.
2: It's still a long ways to go. Obviously, a lot can happen between now and the final race, but I think if we can just be within striking distance at Homestead, we can have a day points wise much like today. So yeah, we just need to keep ourselves in the hunt. Next week is a great track for us, but it's a sketchy track, and then get back to kind of like the Gibbs bread and butter, Kansas, you got Vegas coming up, a lot of tracks where they're super fast and where they're going to score a lot of points. So yeah, just got to keep executing.
0: Can Kyle Larson and Hendrick Motorsports make a late season push as Larson goes for his third Cup Series title? I'm David Stiles. This is PRN's Garage Pass.
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0: Overnight, Monday night, we'll see a few extra clouds around, and especially with the foothills and mountains, there could be a little misty drizzle that might be kind of spotty that will develop overnight Monday night into early Tuesday. Overnight lows tonight in the low to mid 60s. And then for Tuesday, by the afternoon, really nice, mostly sunny, low humidity, and temperatures into the low and mid 80s for Tuesday afternoon in the Piedmont and foothills. Then for Tuesday night, 58 is the low. Wednesday, nice, a little bit warmer, but still low humidity, highs in the Piedmont and foothills, mid to upper 80s on Wednesday afternoon. In the mountains for tonight, we'll keep in the chance for maybe a little misty drizzle, as I mentioned. Overnight lows tonight will be about 57 in the mountains, and then on Tuesday afternoon, very nice, mostly sunny, dry, low humidity, 75 for Tuesday afternoon. Tuesday night, clear skies in the mountains, 56 will be the low, and then for Wednesday in the mountains, sunny, perfect, upper 70s, and humidity stays low as we go into Wednesday afternoon as well. That's your forecast. From the WXII 12 News First Warning Weather Center, I'm meteorologist Dave Aiken.
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0: his outside 30 down the sideline. They will never catch him. 10-5, Peter, touchdown, Wake Forest.
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2: Hold on tight, folks. The Allegheny Agricultural Fair is rolling into Sparta. 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It's 4 days packed with fair food, exciting and fun fair rides, livestock shows, exhibits, and big events you don't want to miss. The PBS of North Carolina's tent will be on location all week. And Kids Night is on Thursday when Twist the Balloon Man will have his big magic show. On Thursday night at 7:30 with balloons made prior to the show. The truck and tractor pull is Friday at 6 p.m. And Saturday, the grandstand comes alive with music. 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Then at 8 p.m. it's the one and only Presley Barker. It's loads of family fun at the Allegheny County Agricultural Fair, September 17th through the 20th at the Allegheny Fairgrounds in Sparta, where the rides, the food, the shows, and the music never stop.

0: WBRF Galax, Mount Airy, Winston-Salem, Greensboro. 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
1: It's a wonderful win for Kyle Larson at Worldwide Technology Raceway. Ryan Blaney, Chase Elliott, and many others can't catch a break. And don't look now, Joey Logano is looking for a fourth. 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
1: Welcome to the show, Doug Rice, along with Alexis Erickson and David Stiles. And it was a wild 4-hour fest of speed and mayhem at Worldwide Technology Raceway, other words known as St. Louis and Gateway, guys. So,
3: our artist formerly known as.
1: Yes, please. So anyway, it was crazy. 18 cautions. It did run a total of 4 hours plus a tiny bit. And here's how the ending sounded on the Motor Racing Network.
4: Larson, the leader in the turn number one, side by side for second with Bowman and Logano. Logano looks to clear Alex Bowman coming off turn number two.
5: Joey Logano has to hustle down the back straightaway and make quick work of Alex Bowman if he wants a shot at Kyle Larson. But Alex Bowman hanging strong to his inside. They remain wheel to wheel in turn three.
4: Kyle Larson will lead them as the white flag is out here at Worldwide Technology Raceway. He is the race leader. Behind him, Alex Bowman has now cleared Joey Logano for second. Logano tries to cross over to his inside.
6: They're side by side going into turn number one. Out front, though, it's Kyle Larson by two car lengths. Make it three. Car lengths the lead for Larson for the final time off turn number two.
5: Final time down the back straightaway. Alex Bowman gets clear of Joey Logano for second, and that is exactly what Kyle Larson wants to see. He leads by two car lengths in turns three and four, looking for the checkered flag.
7: Bowman dives in deep into turn number three. He's not close enough as they come off of turn number four. Checkered flag, and for the first time in over a year, Kyle Larson wins the Enjoy Illinois 300 here at Worldwide Technology Raceway.
1: And it was another Kyle making the final call there. Kyle Ricky from the Motor Racing Network. And Alexis, it wasn't that many years ago Brad Gilley wouldn't have been on an MRN race, but the times have changed as he was wearing a blue shirt yesterday, much like your blouse today.
3: Yeah, it was interesting listening to that clip, hearing, you know, the melding of voices, but that's where we are in 2026, and we've got a great relationship with the folks over at MRN, and they had a spot that opened up, and Brad was able to fill it. So if you heard that familiar voice there in that call, it was our Brad Gilley, who will be calling the race at Bristol Motor Speedway this weekend.
1: And David, when we find

0: finally got down to it, it took a couple of green white checkers, but they got to the end.
1: Yeah, there for a second, I was sitting on the couch watching it with my wife, and she goes, is this thing ever going to be over? And I said, hopefully it'll end at some point. But I thought it was a great race. Great to see Kyle Larson break the 51 race winless streak that he was on. He had a really good weekend overall. Second position qualifier. He led the second most laps. Just really good to see that Hendrick is starting to come on here late in the season, and they may make a push for a championship now.
0: We're going to spend a segment talking about Kyle Larson and where he is right now. But, Alexis, it was almost a case of, yes, big win for Larson, moves him to second in the points, that losing streak that David referred to. But the B story underneath that of 18 yellows robs a little bit of the headline from Larson, I feel like.
2: I think so. I mean, when you watched the race yesterday, you talked about it. 4 hours to go 300 miles. When you have that much attrition, we had a lot of brake rotors that went. We had some aggressive passing that led to incidents that caused yellow flags. I mean, 18 yellow flags, that's pretty close to the record 22 that happened right where we're sitting right now. You know, I don't even know what year that was, but that's the record of yellow flags. And 18's just a monstrous number I did not expect for us to have this weekend at Gateway.
1: And it started early, too. I mean, Riley Herbst spins on lap number 7.
2: I think Riley was like 5 of the 18 cautions yesterday, unfortunately.
1: Poor guy couldn't get out of his own way. He even caught on fire at one point. So, bad day for Riley Herbst. But this was a rash of yellows that started at the beginning of the race and just continued on as we got further and further in. And three really quick ones. And then we ended the stage one under green. And then we get into stage two, and it was one of the first times that we've seen this happen. They had a crash with 9 laps to go at the end of stage two, and they said, you know what? This is just the end of this stage. And I'm we're just going to put a button on this, and we'll go to stage 3.
2: We'll move on.
1: And I was like, everyone said, yes, this is exactly what we should have been doing. But the brake rotor problem, I mean, you saw some major chase contenders have brake rotor issues. Blaney had a brake rotor problem, and one of the pit stops, they pulled the tire off. You could see the brake dust come out of that right front tire. You also had Chris Buescher late in the race with a brake rotor failure. And then Chase Elliott, who was running well, has a brake rotor failure, collects Chase Briscoe, pretty much ends both of their days. And it was just a calamity across the racetrack from these broken brake rotors.
0: I can't help but think of a story many, many years ago. Sterling Marlin was knocked out of a race. He came in, it was clearly a brake rotor that exploded on the car, much like what we saw. They got ready to interview him, and somebody got to him and said, you did not have a brake problem. So he says, I don't know what happened, because they were sponsored by Robestos.
2: Sure. Yeah, I got to take care of those partners.
0: But you did not have a brake problem.
2: Yeah. Right.
0: Okay. And I was just wondering yesterday, is there somebody going like, No, anything but that. I don't know, and I'm
1: kind of hard to refute when the caliper falls out from underneath the car.
2: It's exploding, as they're entering the turn.
0: And apparently, David, there was a reason behind this, because we don't hardly ever see this.
1: No, and a lot of it had to do with the heating and cooling of that rotor, and there's a couple of different ways that they do that with holes in the front of the car and that front bumper. But we also had a longer practice session. And so one of these brake rotor failures from Chase Elliott, they actually changed their brake system after practice, and it still didn't matter. They still had that brake failure. And this track has been bad for this problem anyway, Alexis.
2: Yeah, it has been. I think, you know, obviously it's the heating and cooling cycles of the rotors, but I think there are things that some teams were able to do to kind of mitigate this. Like, I don't think we saw any Toyotas with any brake rotors explode yesterday. I think it was mostly Fords and Chevys. So was it too much tape? Was it, you know, not enough cooling? Was it, what were they doing for the tolerances of these? Plus, you had red flags, you had the practice sessions, you had all these cooling and heating cycles that caused this, but it's interesting to know that this is a racetrack where this happens quite often. And it wasn't something that we went into the weekend not knowing, you know, that this was something that happens or occurs at Gateway. So what is it that is these tolerances that they're getting right up to the edge and sometimes over the edge of that are causing these issues?
0: No, well, they've got to be overcooking the brakes at some point in this time. And then

0: accelerating again, and the fact that it's been scorching hot. I mean, those are all mitigating factors in all of this.
1: And once it gets a crack in that rotor, it's toast. I mean, it'll get too hot and then just explode. And that's what we saw a number of times, especially on the right fronts. And when that happens, you're just going into the wall.
2: And when you're talking about chase guys, you're talking about, you know, you're talking about Blaney. Huge, huge implications for him. You're talking about Chase Briscoe that, you know, was hit by Chase Elliott, who had his... I mean, these are huge implications for guys that are, you know, running in this chase that are looking to be contenders once we get towards Homestead. And so, you know, it's a big deal for a lot of guys.
1: I mean, if you're looking at those chase drivers that had problems, Chris Buescher dropped 2.2 positions in the standings. Then you also had Chase Elliott drop 2 position in the standings. Chase Briscoe didn't have the brake problem, but was collected by Elliott. He dropped 3 positions in the standings. Ryan Blaney's is mitigated a little bit. He only dropped 1 position, but that's because he had really good stage points. And so if you didn't have good stage points and then you also had this brake problem, you're just sunk. I mean, now we're 2 races into this chase. You're running out of chances to come back.
0: A little bit later on, we're going to break down where we are in the standings. You know me. I've got a bigger marker than Alexis and David Stiles do. I'm going to eliminate more drivers than you guys, okay, because they're done. But we'll get to that.
2: Are they?
0: They are done. They're done.
3: I don't know.
1: Put a fork in them.
0: I don't have that. I don't have that kitchen utensil, but if I did, I would put it in. I will say this about that. There was part of me that kind of enjoyed the mayhem of the night. We don't get this ever so often. Usually it's a tire thing. This time it was a brake thing. I was okay with it as a one-off.
1: I enjoyed it. I thought it was a good race just because of the varying strategies that you had from all these cautions. And at one point I was thinking, oh, it's going to be a fuel mileage race. And it's like, no. It's not. They've got plenty of fuel. No one's going to run out. Now it's going to be who has the better tires, who did the better strategy. And I thought it was refreshing versus just let's run out here and whoever has the fastest car is going to win.
2: So, you know, back in the day, we'd have a lot of attrition. And you never really kind of knew what that attrition was going to bring. Who was it going to take out? Who would be affected by it? It was an interesting element added to the race yesterday to know, okay, well, this is happening, and it can happen to anybody at any time. Who's going to be next? Who's going to be, you know, the person who falls in the standings because they had a brake rotor that exploded, or they didn't get to pit road in time, or what have you, or they get collected by somebody else who had an incident. So, I mean, that attrition, although it really sucks for the guys that it's happening to, it does create an element of drama within the broadcast.
0: Now, there was a good bit of racing roulette yesterday, and if it hit on your number, you knew it really quick. So let's give you our Toyota Performance Report, brought to you by Toyota Racing, your race, your story. 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We love you. I drive a Toyota, but not a great day. Your best finishing driver was Denny Hamlin, who squeaked out a 9th place finish and is still the points leader. More on that later. Eric Jones was 13th. Could have been better, but Ty Gibbs didn't want him to finish any better. Bubba Wallace was 14th, 15th. John Hunter Nemechek, 18th was Ty Gibbs. Christopher Bell was 19th. 25th was Tyler Reddick. Chase Briscoe, 32nd. 34th was Riley Herbst. Oh, he just crashed again.
2: No, no.
3: Oh, no. Oh, no.
0: Let's update the report on Riley here from Gateway.
1: He's going to need some of those nicotine pouches for sure.
0: We got to take a break. We'll be right back.
4: 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That's how Christopher Bell became Christopher Bell. Toyota Racing. 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

0: Fast Talk PRN. Today's panel, Alexis Erickson, David Stiles. Hi, I'm Doug Rice, breaking down the action from Worldwide Technology Raceway, where Kyle Larson, after a 51-race absence, got back to victory lane. Let's hear from the winning driver.
1: It feels great. And honestly, I mean, it doesn't feel like it's been 51 races. You know, I feel like we've been in contention and had shots to win and have, you just had to work really hard at it and stay patient and trust in the process. So I'm so proud of the team, proud of Cliff Daniels, the pit crew. Did not think that I would break the streak here. I was more looking at next week, but you know, this definitely built some momentum. Just got to keep it going. It's still a lot of racing left, but you know, we need more days like today.
0: All right. Lots of different cliches in there, but thank you. At least it was an energized Kyle Larson.
2: It was.
0: I just twitch a little bit when I hear trust the process. But
2: yeah,
0: he did trust the process yesterday.
2: He leaned in.
0: He did lean in, and yeah, it paid off without having to pivot.
2: That's right.
0: So he did trust the process because they had a plan, Alexis, yeah. Cliff Daniels and his team, that was a little bit different than everybody else. And at the end of the day, that may be why he won the race.
2: Yeah, I mean, obviously he had to have some things go his way, but at one point, and I don't know exactly where it was in the race, but there was a caution that came out. Him and only one other car stayed out, and that was Josh Berry in the 21. And at the time, I will say, I thought, man, that's crazy. There are only two cars that stayed out. Everybody else is pitting. Like, they're sitting ducks, you know. But as the race unfolded and how things went on and how cautions fell and all of that that goes into strategy of a race, they were the ones, that strategy of those two cars that stayed out were ones that were looking like they were going to be in the catbird seat. And, you know, obviously Josh Berry had his incident and was taken out, but it worked well for Kyle Larson. And at that moment, I think a lot of people, especially, you know, Kyle Larson fans, were thinking, what are they doing? You know, being only one of two cars that stayed out. But the way things fell and the way the race progressed, it worked out.
3: They had to do that.
2: Yeah.
3: Because if they had not have been on that varying strategy, there was no one that was going to touch Joey Logano.
2: Yeah.
3: He was quicker than everybody else. And if you go back and look at when they pitted, when Larson and Logano both pitted at the same time, Logano was better than him every single time. So when he came down off the varying strategy, there was this whole conversation between Paul Wolf and Joey Logano. And Paul Wolf tells Logano he got eight positions by pitting when he pitted with fresh four tires. We don't have the same tires, but we have the track position. So if we stay, he's going to continue to move up the field.
2: Mm-hmm.
3: So then we have this late caution, and everyone needs tires and everyone needs fuel. But Logano tells Paul Wolf, he says, look, I don't want to pit. I don't want to come down and lose a track position. We're in the lead. We have control of this race. If we lose the outside on the restart, we're going to be toast. And Paul says, we have to come, because if we don't, they're going to blow our doors off. They come down pit road. Logano says, I want the position. They give him two tires. Paul Wolf says the left tires haven't really been that

0: that important today. So we're going to give you two tires. And that was the difference in the race, because Larson came down and took four. And then on a couple of other restarts, he had some help with Alex Bowman. He got to the outside, and then he just had the better stuff down toward the end of the race. And that was the factor for him winning the
1: race.
0: And
1: you could really tell that once you got down to those few late race restarts, Joey Logano just used his stuff up.
0: Yeah, he was gone.
1: He just didn't have what he needed in order to compete with the five at that time.
2: On his post-race television interview, Logano goes, I knew I didn't have shot.
0: I mean, he had 112 laps on those left side tires compared to Kyle Larson with 46 lap old tires.
1: Yeah.
0: Like, it's a no brainer. Like, he was not going to be able to get there and pass him.
2: All right. So, this segment, we're talking a lot about Kyle Larson. Guys, he's moved up to second now. And for a lot of the year, I felt like we, Alexis, didn't mention Kyle Larson because he didn't do anything to merit talking about. Here we are, two races in the chase, and the guy's looking for another title.
1: Well, when you're talking about 51 races without a win, especially, I mean, look, you're talking about Kyle Larson. This is a guy who we have seen do things, amazing things in a race car. So we all knew he was going to get back to victory lane at some point, and probably should have known that it was going to be at, you know, the most opportune time in the second race in the chase. But because we had, you know, this what have you done for me lately kind of mentality with him, we didn't talk about him very much because he was having some good runs here and there, but then he would have some not great runs, and it was a little bit of a roller coaster up and down. And so, you know, it was just not a lot to talk about when it came to Kyle Larson, except for, why hasn't he won yet?
0: Yeah.
2: David, I watch very popular YouTuber Eric Estep, and I watch him all the time. He does a really nice job, by the way, if you go to YouTube. He was saying, I think this all started when Kyle Larson finished sixth at Richmond and then hopped in and went up and won the Knoxville Nationals, and it renewed him.
1: Energized him.
2: Yeah. Do you put any credence into that at all?
0: I think Kyle Larson's just a racer, and he wants to race every chance he gets. And I think that he has a short memory, and he gets in and out of these cars every week, and that's his happy place. I think the bigger thread in all of this is that Hendrick is getting slightly better here late in the season. They've been really bad all year long, and now all of a sudden they had three of their four cars in the top 10 yesterday, and that is not by accident.
2: Three in the top four.
0: Yeah. They were able to withstand all of the attrition. They only had one car with the brake rotor problem. And they were able to salvage some good finishes. And Kyle Larson qualified well at this track. And they've been slowly getting better every week. And so this is just, it's not that big of a surprise. I think it's more of a surprise that he went 51 races without getting a win.
2: That's why it was a story.
0: But that's why it's the story.
2: Yeah.
0: So I think that the bigger story is just how Hendrick has underperformed, and now they're starting to come back towards the front a little bit.
1: And I think, you know, Doug, this is for you, but I think that Kyle Larson is Hendrick's only hope left.
0: Yes.
1: You know, for the Star Wars reference, he's our only hope. Because when you look at the fact that Chase Elliott, you know, he obviously had a bad day yesterday with the brake rotor. He's minus 93 now, in 11th place. You have William Byron, who had a really good day yesterday, but had a terrible start. What?
2: Thank you for putting that image in my head. All I can see now is Rick Hendrick bending over R2-D2 going, Help me, Kyle Larson.
1: Exactly. Well, I mean, when you think about it, I think he is, for Hendrick Motorsports to get a championship this season. I mean, look, who knows what could happen, you know, in the next, eight races that we have left in this chase. But right now, with Chase Elliott and William Byron being, you know, basically 100 points out of it, you know, average between the two of them, respectively, that is going to be a hard hill to climb. You look at Kyle Larson, he's 9 points behind Denny Hamlin, and he jumped seven spots. So.
2: Coming up, we'll break down the top 16. There's really only about a top five, but we'll break down the whole chase field next here on Fast Talk.
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5: Gus has set the stage. We are now two races deep into the chase. We had Seabell win at Darlington, Kyle Larson coming back and winning at Worldwide Technology Raceway. So two of the big names that had gone winless have now finally scratched a W, but they wait till the chase.
6: They also scored 73 points apiece back-to-back weeks, which is kind of eerie. But
7: and I did misspoke. David reminded me in the break that that Kyle Larson did not jump seven spots. He was seventh and jumped to second, so he gained five spots. But still, that's a monumental leap forward to now only be 9 points out of the lead.
5: Right. I'm going to take a quick peek at the point standings, and I will stop where I think no chance.
7: Okay, so Kyle Larson. So,
5: No, I'm going to start at the bottom.
6: It's Denny and Kyle.
5: I'm going to start at the bottom. And if you hear your name right now, it's bad. Because you have no chance at being the champion. Sorry to do this, amigo. Daniel Suarez, -119. William Byron, -114. Ryan Preece, -113. Chris Buescher, -111. Austin Cindric, -108. Some hate here. -93 is Chase Elliott. In 10th, -90 is Bubba Wallace. In 9th, -88 is Carson Hocevar. And in 8th, -59 is Chase Briscoe.
6: You think it stops right there?
5: I think it stops right there.
7: I could agree with that.
5: I think if I just called out your name, there's not a realistic hope for you winning the title this year.
7: I can agree with that. I think 60 points, which is, you know, practically what Chase Briscoe is back, is going to be a tough mountain to overcome because of the fact that we have these stage points. And even if Denny Hamlin has, you know, potentially a bad race here or there, you know, gathering these stage points is going to make a huge difference. And so it's going to be really hard for somebody that's back 59 points to make that leap up. I'm not saying it's impossible.
5: It's
7: certainly not impossible, but when you're looking at probabilities, I don't know that it's probable.
6: I think Briscoe has the slimmest chance. I think you're right. From 9th to 16th, you're toast at this point.
7: Yeah.
6: But we've seen two guys in back-to-back weeks score 73 points. If you're within 73, within 70-ish,
5: but
6: it's
5: they're
6: possible.
5: Not these teams.
6: No.
5: None of those teams that we've seen that I just talked about at any point in this year performed at a high enough level consistently to believe that they've got some magic three-race win streak tucked away.
6: I mean, up until lately, Chase Briscoe has been top five, top six in points all season long. but now he fell three positions. Mm-hmm.

0: because of something out of his control. So me, I'm looking at each one of these races and they're becoming increasingly more important. Every one of them is almost like an elimination race. And I know we used to say that in a couple of years past when we had the old playoff situation, but they're becoming almost like that, where we're seeing drivers be eliminated. I think you're right. I think if you're 88 points back, you don't have a shot.
1: I think it's just because the guys that are, you know, 1 through 5, really 1 through 4, because I'm a little bit on Tyler Reddick right now. But you're Denny Hamlin, Kyle Larson, Christopher Bell, Ryan Blaney. Ryan had a tough day yesterday, but I think he can overcome that because he's had a lot of speed. They're just not going to mess up that much to allow somebody that's that far back to gain that much.
2: And not all four of them are going to probably mess up in the same race, allowing you to catapult overall. And I'm not saying that some of these people down below the fourth won't win. Ty Gibbs could go to Bristol this weekond and win. He's been really good there. He won in the spring. He should have won this race last year.
1: Absolutely. Yeah.
0: Agreed. I mean, Bubba Wallace is good on these mile and a half. 23.11's been good here.
2: I'm kind of tired of hearing about that.
0: I know.
2: Bubba Wallace finds a way to get into the top five. And then his car gets hit by lightning.
1: He can't finish. He has a hard time closing. Yeah.
2: And I like Bubba.
0: I do too.
2: Love to see him have some fun, but that's just the way it is right now.
1: They need some help with their execution, especially in stage three of these races. Yeah.
2: I mean, constantly this year, I'm looking at Bubba's having a great day. It's good stage points. Then it gets to the...
1: Then you're like, where'd Bubba go?
0: That's been their whole thing all year, though, is that we're going to try to run well in these stages and get a good finish, and then something happens, and they don't get a good finish.
2: So I'm going to agree with you, Alexis. I kind of feel like it comes out of that Denny Hamlin, Kyle Larson, Christopher Bell, Ryan Blaney quartet. And what you said about Reddick.
0: So you don't think Logano has a chance at all?
1: That's why I was just raising my hand for it. Now I would put Logano in that mix too, because when you look at what Kyle Larson just did by catapulting himself up five positions. I feel like the way Joey Logano has been running lately, he could have another day. Like, he's probably kicking himself for not gaining as many points as he should have yesterday at Gateway. Even though he had a really great race, but it could have been better for that team.
0: He capitalized as much as possible. Number one in stage number one, second in stage number two.
1: Didn't get that win.
0: And as we're watching the race go on, you know, they have the little ticker that's moving everybody up and down with, if the race ended right now, this is where they would finish. He would have been in second or third if he would have won the race, and he's seventh.
1: Yeah,
0: so that's where all of this shakes out. Each one of these points is becoming increasingly more important.
2: So when does our points leader start feeling the heat just a little bit?
1: I think now, because of the fact that he's had issues on pit road two races in a row, and when you're a driver, you want to feel like you're in control of everything, and he has not been in control of what has happened to him on pit road, which has put him into some... I mean, now I don't think he had a great car yesterday anyway, but you know, having incidents on pit road put you far back in the field, put you in precarious positions, that's got to feel uneasy. That's got to be unsettling.
0: I think it's kind of the dichotomy of both of those things. Darlington, you had a really good car. Then you have the problem on pit road and you get wrecked. Yesterday, you don't have a great car. You still have problems on pit road, but you salvage a good finish, but you still have the points lead.
2: You salvage the finish because the rest of the field self-destructed.
0: Doesn't matter what they did. Yeah. You were able to capitalize. I don't think that... They're looking at that over there, and it's not even a thing for them. They know that they're going to go to these 3 mile and a halves. He knows that he's going to finish well at those three tracks. He's decent at Bristol. He could go up there and win this weekend.
2: I said last week, Bristol's his.
0: Yeah.
2: Name on trophy right
1: now. Or is it Ty's? You just said Ty's.
2: I said Ty will be good.
1: Please.
2: It could be a 1-2. I really think Denny is due a rebound.
1: Yeah.
2: We've talked a lot about him. Their performance level isn't awful.
1: No,
2: but it's not been excellent lately.
0: No, but to that point, he's still been able to hold on to the lead, and everybody else is still scrambling trying to get up there. And we've seen two guys in back to back weeks cut it to within 12 to 9 points, and they still cannot get to the lead. How many chances does it take to cut the head off?

0: No, I don't think that's, I don't think that's the case. I mean, I think, because I think, you know, he could again have some issue at Bristol on pit road or something, get taken out in a wreck of some kind, and then he could go on a tear and win three races. No, I do not believe he needs to be the point leader to win the championship. Would he like to be? Sure. But I don't think he needs to be.
1: I mean, I think he will be the point leader after
2: Bristol. Can't wait till we get back here next Monday to talk about what happened to Bristol, because it's always fun. Coming up, fake news.
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0: Let's go back in time a week to Darlington in the Southern 500. Carson Hocevar drives over his head again, hits Brad Keselowski twice, spins him out. Then we spend an entire week talking about this like it's Armageddon, like it's the biggest battle between racers ever. We spend a great deal of time in the pre-race show interviewing Carson Hocevar and interviewing Brad Keselowski and asking Brad at his presser how mad he is and when's he going to get a club out and go after Hocevar. All of this energy because of one incident on the racetrack, and I felt like, to use a very popular term these days, this was fake news. Yes, Hocevar has gotten into a lot of people this year. That's not news. But to make this one bad, Brad's back and he's going to wreck him, it just felt forced.
1: It was the low-hanging fruit, I think, yes, for a lot of people that were looking to push out some content. And look, we talked about it too. You know what I mean? Because it was being talked about a lot. You have a guy who has angered a majority of the field, angering a veteran of the sport, and you have sound bites of said veteran immediately after getting out of the race car saying, you know, I'm not going to take it anymore, basically. And so then we run with that. We have Worldwide Technology Raceway putting out posters of boxing matches and all these things, which, by the way, if you're going to do that, if you're going to put out marketing materials, let's not use AI. That guy that they had on that poster was supposed to be Carson Hocevar, looked nothing like Carson Hocevar, in my opinion. Brad looked a little bit like himself. The other guy, not so much. But, you know, I think we just took it, what we tend to do sometimes in the media, we took it and we ran with it.
2: Yeah, and the other thing that is contributing factor to this is both of their cars were pretty good Sunday, and so neither one of them wanted to take a shot or an unnecessary shot

0: ruin their day. And Keselowski had a chance, I think, at a win, finished very well in both of the stages, led 55 laps. So, of course, he's not going to do anything to Carson Hocevar at the front of the field to maybe mess up his opportunity at getting a win and then have to sit out next week. So it's one of these deals where I think they were racing around one another. Nothing happened. It's proved that Hocevar doesn't wreck every single person that he's around during every single race. And we ended this just kind of, okay, it's over.
1: So do you think it's over? Do you think if Brad Keselowski is in 25th place riding around at Bristol and Hocevar happens to come up to his quarter panel that it'll be
2: being 100%
1: over?
2: Honest, I don't think it was ever there to be over. I don't think there was any there. I think this was a mad Brad Keselowski who got caught by a random reporter. I'd like to give credit. I think it was maybe below the yellow line.
0: Above the yellow line,
2: had a reporter there, and he turns around and he barks off a little bit and says, well, he's got it coming. And then I think we all just ran with that. As you said, Alexis, it was the low-hanging fruit. It was the juicy little story we could get. I don't think it was real.
1: Let me ask you this. Do you think there's any pressure on Keselowski, being a veteran in the garage area, knowing that the garage is, you know, upset with Hocevar as a whole? A lot of these drivers think he drives over his head and he does things that he shouldn't do. And that, you know, we talk about him. You talked about it last week, how he wears the black hat to the drivers in the garage. Do you think the drivers are like, well, come on, Brad, just do it.
0: I mean,
1: come on, just do it for all of us.
0: You do jujitsu. You have the one guy that's the mat enforcer, right? Somebody starts acting up. You send the mat enforcer over. They handle business for a couple of seconds. And then that person learns a lesson. But I think Hocevar is going to end up learning this lesson by not being able to win any races. And I don't think he's going to get any help from anyone else
2: in
0: the garage.
2: But I don't think they're going to make Brad Keselowski their hockey goon.
0: No.
2: That has to go in and rough him up. And this was not original.
0: No.
1: Oh, no.
2: I, for years, saw Humpy Wheeler bring in boxing gloves and drag dead sharks through the garage. Eddie Gossage set up a boxing ring in infield at Texas one year. And it was just forced. I did like the idea of the poster, but you're right, Alexis. I'm just looking at it on my phone.
1: Yeah.
2: And if I'm Brad, I'm happy because they gave me more hair than I have. I'm with you, Brad.
1: But that Carson is not
0: Carson Hocevar.
2: No, if it doesn't have a 77 on the side of the hat, I'm going, I don't know who it was. I love rivalries. I thought this was a cute idea. I just felt like it got overplayed.
0: I think this was just a feud, a weekly feud that we have, and it's now coming past.
2: I think it was a tift.
0: There you go.
2: It was a tift.
0: Yeah.
2: But that makes it sound so much less, doesn't it? Sounds like one of y'all's kids on the playground.
1: Yeah.
0: Send them to timeout. Yeah. Now everything's better.
2: Has your son ever gotten a tift yet? He's going to be 5.
1: Yeah. Oh, gosh. Don't remind me. Not really, but I'm sure it's coming.
2: Oh, that's coming.
1: I'm sure
2: it's
1: coming.
2: Yeah, between 5 and 6.
1: Mm-hmm. Lots of tips.
2: What happened?
1: Lots of tips in my future, I'm sure.
2: I fell down, Mommy. Really? I want to know that story. Coming up, we've got a little green flag, black flag.
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3: It's time for another edition of Green Flag, Black Flag.
4: Already, some wonderfully talented writers have taken time out of their busy days to submit some statements to us right now. They'd probably rather be writing other things, but they're not.
5: They're not paid very well.
4: No, they're not. as a matter of fact, they're lucky to have this.
6: They put the starving artist.
5: Yeah.
4: All right, so I'll read them. Our panel will mull them over. If they agree with what I'm saying, it gets a green flag. If they disagree, it gets a black flag. Never heard of black flag before? That's what it sounds like. Here we go. David Styles. If you are more than 55 points behind the current leader, your championship hopes are toast.
7: Hey, I think I wrote that one. I'm going to say green flag.
5: Yeah, you're giving away.
4: I'm not supposed to. That's man behind
6: the toast like five times
7: the show. I mean, that's a slight.
4: Here we go, Alexis Erickson.
5: I'm going to say green flag also because of the fact that I said that Chase Briscoe, who's minus 59, is out. So I'm trying not to hit.
4: Yeah, some of you guys are trapped by your previous statements.
5: We are.
4: I think.
6: Doug? What was the magic number?
5: Ooh.
4: 55.
6: No, that's a black flag. Because Ty Gibbs and Joey Logano are not 55 back. They're 51.
4: Oh.
5: Oh, right. Okay.
4: Okay.
5: So it's two. Yes.
6: Minor technicality.
5: Yes, minor technicality.
4: All right. We go on to Alexis Erickson. We will have a new points leader after Bristol.
5: Yeah, I'm going to say black flag on that. I think Denny and team are going to turn things around this weekend in Bristol and extend their point lead into maybe double digits.
4: Good. Doug Rice.
6: Black flag. I'm going to die in the Team Denny ditch.
5: As we all have before.
6: Yeah, I'm just so used to living there.
4: Oh, man.
6: But no, Denny's going to have a really great day at Bristol, and he'll emerge the points leader still.
4: David, either break the tie or go your own way.
7: We're going to go unanimous and black flag it. If it hadn't happened in 2 weeks, it's not going to happen at the end of next week. He's going to hold on to it for a little bit longer.
4: All right, we go to Doug Rice. You guys just talked about this. The host of our... No, you didn't talk about this. Host of our versus Brad K thing isn't real. In other words, you said it's not real.
6: I'll say this again. It is manufactured news. It is a top 10 clickbait thing that never was real.
4: Doug Rice, was it real?
7: He said no, it was not real.
6: Not real.
7: I'm going to say yes, it was real. But
4: you give it a black flag.
7: Yeah, it cooled off.
5: Yeah, I'm going to say it was real after Brad Keselowski got out of the car on Sunday night in Darlington. I don't know how long it remained that way, but I think at first it was real, yes.
4: Okay. Back to Dave, the guy in the middle.
7: Me.
4: Dave. Here we go.
6: You know, the writers aren't the only ones that are underpaid.
5: Yeah,
6: apparently.
5: No kidding.
4: Yeah, I know.
6: Apparently
4: time for a vacation to get back to Utah. Here we go, David. I know it's technically still summer, according to the calendar, but enough already with the warm weather.
7: Oh, man, yes. As a Western North Carolina boy, I need it to start getting cool and cool fast. I have not adjusted to the heat down here. It's just not something that I'm ever going to get used to. the humidity.

0: absolutely wrecks me every summer. And we've said it before, I keep my house on a cool, crisp 66 degrees. If you want to come over and hang out at the morgue, you can.
1: Love that.
0: You lizard people, stay away from me.
1: I love
2: that. I'm curious, does the wife protest this at
0: She's
2: all?
0: She's more hot-natured than I am.
2: Oh, okay. So you're a compatible
3: well,
2: couple.
3: Well, she is a redhead.
0: So whatever she wants it on, that's what we set it to, and then it doesn't get moved. So come on over.
2: Alexis?
3: Yes, you can sign me up for whatever room that was that Ryan Preece had in his newest commercial.
0: Oh, the pumpkin spice?
3: The pumpkin spice room. I don't really love pumpkin spice, but look, all the fall foliage he had, all of the sweaters, all of the warm, cozy things. Yes, I am a fall person. It is my favorite season. So if summer could just...
0: Just you guys wait.
3: Go on and
2: Doug,
3: get...
2: right now, you could have the pool still open.
4: Oh, it is.
3: Mine's still open too.
4: Pool yesterday was at 85 degrees.
2: Oh, my
4: God. Back
2: gosh.
4: From the beach. 84, 85 is optimum temp for the pool.
3: I burned out on summer.
4: I'm done with it. I want to get out my hoodies and put them on. Besides that, they're slimming on me. I tell myself that they're really not.
3: Agree. I love my fall winter wardrobe much more than I love my
0: summer wardrobe. We've got a pumpkin bread recipe that I'm going to try out. So you guys are going to be the taste testers.
3: Hopefully you deliver better than Kyle Petty does, because I'm still waiting on my sourdough.
4: I do like, speaking of pumpkin and all things pumpkin spice, I think it's a Dunkin' Donuts commercial that's out that has two of the Spice Girls on it.
3: Oh, okay.
4: And then there's a pumpkin spice character that's playing in it.
3: Yep.
4: It is screamingly funny. It would almost get me to go to one of their places.
3: Really? Almost.
4: Almost.
3: Yeah.
4: I might go for a coffee. I'm not going anywhere. I got to pay $8 for a coffee.
0: I'm a good Carolina boy, Krispy Kreme man.
3: I don't know why I just thought about this, but for some reason when you said Spice Girls, I thought celebrity. For some reason, I thought Ben Affleck, who does the Dunkin' Donuts commercial. Brad Pitt is going to be
0: at Bristol
3: this weekend.
0: Got a
3: That's
0: new movie
3: a big
0: coming
3: deal.
0: Out.
3: I'm sorry. Wow. He's a bona fide movie star.
4: He's a rock star. He is a movie star.
3: He is. Yeah. He is A-list as it gets.
4: You got and a favorite Brad Pitt and, movie?
3: Oh, gosh. I don't know. I just saw, was it Moneyball?
0: Moneyball is really good.
3: There's so many, though. It's hard for me
0: He's been
3: choose.
0: In two Tarantino films, which are very good.
4: I like him in that World War II movie, Fury.
0: Yeah, that was
4: good. Tank Commander.
0: Yeah.
4: That is some serious stuff.
0: Shia LaBeouf and Barenthal are in that one, too.
4: That's good. That's an excellent kind of unsung movie. So... Wow, Brad Pitt. All right, here's today's rando question of the day. Will more people at Bristol get their picture made with Brad Pitt than they got their picture made with Sophie Cunningham at Gateway?
3: Ooh. Well, that really depends on Brad's availability. I would think more people would know who he is than know who she is.
4: I felt like everybody that went to the race got their picture made with Sophie Cunningham.
3: Yeah. And good on her for doing it.
4: Oh, yeah.
0: And she was money on TV. Mm-hmm. I mean, they had her on for multiple different little guest spots. And
4: they
0: didn't
4: have her on enough.
3: Okay.
4: I love looking at you, Lee Diffie, but, you know... Dale Jarrett, that was great. Dale Jarrett was on the screen at the same time as Sophie Cunningham. In case you missed.
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0: now throws left side into the end zone. It is caught for a touchdown. Counts as outside 30 down the sideline. They will never catch him. 10-5, touchdown, Wake Forest.
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3: Fast Talk here on PRN, Columbus Racing Network. Thanks a lot to Kent Bernhardt today and Andrew Curlin. They are, as we like to say, behind the glass. We are not allowed to go up and tap on the glass, say.
4: I think it's the other way around. We're the ones in the box.
5: In the bowl.
3: We are kind of in the bowl. Mm-hmm. Yeah. And they're actually not behind anything. They're free.
4: No, they're free.
3: Free range.
4: This is the zoo, and they're they're, you know.
3: You know, that is crazy you said that, Alexis. That's one of the odd things you hear on the plane. You're never really free to move about the cabin.
5: No.
3: They don't want you moving about the cabin.
5: No.
3: I mean, unless you just absolutely have to go to the restroom. They frown. They even frown on that. You get dirty looks.
5: Yeah. They're like, well, the seatbelt sign is off, but
3: I'm sorry.
5: Stay in your seat with your seatbelt fastened.
3: We don't want another incident here. I got to go. All right. Normally, this is the time of the show that we do one last thing and all of us come around and talk about something that is on our mind. We're going to sacrifice our time today to play back this interview from USA Productions of Alex Bowman after his second place finish, talking about a loss that he had suffered earlier in the week.
6: Super happy for Kyle, and just it was a really hard weekend just to get on the plane and be here. So just had a little extra help today, so yeah, ready to go home. But proud of everybody on this Allied 48 team for helping me through the weekend. And yeah, life is hard sometimes, but yeah, I lost my best friend, so just ready to go home.
7: We love our fur babies, don't we? And when we lose them, it is tough. Was he on your mind, and were you racing for him today?
6: Yeah, I mean, I suck here, so clearly I had some help. But, yeah, you just never want to see your best friend suffer. And unfortunately, the end was pretty bad. So, yeah, just that was really difficult.
3: By the way, kudos to Dave Burns there doing the interview. He handled that so masterfully. As Alex Bowman is talking about the loss of his dog, Finn, and apparently a lot of fans were very much aware of Finn. And, David, all of us are pet owners on this panel. Alexis has cats. You got a couple of dogs. I got a pair of dogs. I've had dogs for the last 40 years. I totally get where Alex Bowman was coming from.
4: Yeah, and as someone who lost their childhood dog that I had when, you know, I was one, and she passed away when I was 18, so she lived a very long, long and happy life. It's just, it's hard. And the one thing that I take from that is be more like a dog. You know, be loyal. Be someone that someone can count on. Be happy to be in that situation. And just be a friend to people. That's what dogs are to me. And I love my two dogs. I know last week I was giving them a little bit of a grief. But
3: yeah, you were.
4: I get it. They're two good dogs, and I wouldn't trade them for anything.
3: We were all texting each other last night, Alexis, and I think we all had the same emotional response to that.
5: Yeah, I mean, the one thing that hits me the most out of what he said, he just said life is hard sometimes. Yeah. And whether it's losing your dog or something else that you're going through, you know, life is hard sometimes. And that's just that, you know, it just is. And sometimes you got to do what you got to do.
3: One lesson that took me way too long in life to learn. I'll be serious here for 20 seconds. You don't know what other people are going through.
5: Yeah.
3: You have no idea when you come up to somebody and maybe they're not super friendly and maybe they're not smiling. You have no idea what is going on in their life. I had no idea until they interviewed Alex Bowman at the end of that race. Man, it just lost his dog. Feel for you, Alex. Hope you feel better soon. For Alexis Erickson and David Stiles, I'm Doug Rice. In the meantime, we'll be back next Monday.